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9: Bon pomeriggio, good afternoon, hey swell, bonjour, guten tag, and fiskerma. 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My name is Tyree Kirk, and today I want to show you a collection of songs, stories, and poems from Italy. I hope you enjoy them all as much as I do. The first song of the night is going to be Lì per Lì by Natalino Otto, made in 1953. The title translates to There and Then. Otto is often credited for bringing the swing genre to Italy. He was born and raised in Genoa and died

The next song is going to be Rosa Imaggio by Francesco Dadi, made in 1908. The title translates to Rose and May. He was a renowned tenor and performed across Europe and the US. He was born in Naples and died in Chicago.

0: Blessed be the day, month, year, and season, and time and hour, and the point, and the beautiful country, and the place where I was reached by the two beautiful eyes that have bound me. And blessed be the first sweet sorrow that I had to be combined with love, and bow and arrows from which I was hurt, and the sores that ultimately go to the heart of me. Blessed are the many voices that I, calling the name of my woman, I scattered, and the sighs and tears and desire. And blessed are all the papers where I fed the purchase, and my thought, which is only of her, so that there is no other side. A translation of Blessed Be the Day by Francesco Petrarca, written in the 14th century.
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0: The next song is going to be Una Nota a Madera by Luciana Dolliver and the Trio Lascano, made in 1938. The title translates to One Night in Madera. Born as Angela Alecci, Luciana Dolliver was an incredibly successful vocalist and performer throughout Italy and the Mediterranean overall. She was born in Sicily and died in Rome. The Trio Lascano was originally composed of three

The next song is going to be Sora Mia by Vittorio De Sica, made after 1917. The title translates to My Sora, referencing his birthplace in Sora, Lazio. De Sica was primarily a director, most famous for the 1948 film Bicycle Thieves. He died in Neuilly-sur-Seine in France.

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0: essere chiude far regna per un sentere più a te.
1: There was once a baker who every morning loaded an ounce worth of bread on a horse that came to his shop. One day he said, "I give this ounce worth of bread to this horse, and he renders me no account of it." Then he said to his apprentice, "Vincenzo, the horse will come tomorrow, and I will give him the bread, but you must follow him and see where he goes." The next day the horse came, and the baker loaded him, and gave the apprentice a piece of bread for himself. Vincenzo followed the horse, and after a while came to a river of milk, began to eat bread and milk, and could not overtake the horse again. Then he returned to his master, who, seeing him return to no purpose, said, "Tomorrow the horse will come again. If you cannot tell me where he will go, I will no longer have you for my apprentice." The next day, the apprentice followed the horse again, and came to a river of wine, and began to eat bread and wine, and lost sight of the horse. He returned to his master in despair at having lost the horse. His master said, "Listen, first time, one pardons. Second time, one condones. Third time, one beats. If tomorrow you do not follow the horse, I will give you a good thrashing and send you home." What did poor Vincenzo do? He followed the horse the next day with his eyes open. After a while, he came to a river of oil. "What shall I do? The horse will get away from me now." And so he tied the horse's reins to his girdle and began to eat bread and oil. The horse pulled, but Vincenzo said, "When I finish the bread, I will come." When he had finished the bread, he followed the horse. And after a time, he came to a cattle farm, where the grass was long and thick, and the cattle so thin that they could scarcely stand on their feet. Vincenzo was astonished at seeing the grass so long and the cattle so lean. Then he came to another farm, and saw that the grass was dry and short, and the cattle fatter than you could believe. He said to himself, "Just see, there where the grass was long, the cattle were lean. Here, where you could hardly see the grass, the cattle are so fat." The horse kept on, and Vincenzo after him. After a while, he met a sow with her tail full of large knots, and wondered why she had such a tail. Farther on, he came to a watering trough, where there was a toad trying to reach a crumb of bread, and could not. Vincenzo continued this way, and arrived at a large gate. The horse knocked at the gate with its head, and the door opened, and a beautiful lady appeared, who said she was the Madonna. When she saw the youth, she asked, "And what are you here for?" Vincenzo replied, "This horse comes constantly to my master's to get an ounce worth of bread, and my master has never been able to find out where he carries it." "Very well, enter," said the lady. "I will show you where he carries it." Then the lady began to call all the souls in purgatory, "My children, come hither." The souls then descended, and to some she gave the worth of grano of bread, to others the worth of a bachelco, and to others the worth of 5 grani, and the bread was gone in a moment. When the bread had disappeared, the lady said to Vincenzo, "Did you see nothing on your way?" "Yes, lady. The first day that my master sent me to see where the horse went, I saw a river of milk." The lady said, "That is the milk I gave my son." "The second day I saw a river of wine." "That," said the lady, "is the wine with which my son was consecrated." "The third day I saw a river of oil." "That is the oil that they ask of me and of my son." "What else did you see the third day?" "I saw," answered Vincenzo, "a farm with cattle. There was plenty of grass, but the cattle were lean. Afterwards I saw another farm, where you could scarcely see the grass, but the cattle were fine and fat." "These, my son, are the rich, who are in the midst of wealth, and no matter how much they eat, it does no good. And the fat ones that have no grass to eat are the poor, for my son supports and fattens them." "What else did you see?" "I saw a sow with her tail full of knots." "That, my son, is those who repeat their rosaries and do not offer their prayers to me or my son, and my son makes knots in them." "I also saw a watering trough with a toad that was reaching after a crumb of bread and could not get it." She said, "A poor person asked a woman for a bit of bread, and she gave his hand such a blow that she made him drop it." "And what else did you see, my son?" "Nothing, lady." "Then come with me, and I will show you something else." She took him by the hand and led him into hell. When the poor youth heard the clanking of chains and saw the darkness, he came near dying and wanted to get out. "You see," said the lady, Those who are lamenting and in chains and darkness are those who are in mortal sin. Now come, and I will take you to purgatory. There they heard nothing, and the darkness was so great that they could see nothing. Vincenzo wished to depart, for he felt oppressed by anguish. Now, said the lady, I will take you to the Church of the Holy Fathers. Do you see it, my son? This is the Church of the Holy Fathers, which first was full and is now empty. Come, now I will take you to Limbo. Do you see these little ones? These are those who died unbaptized. The lady wished to show him paradise, but he was too confused. So the lady made him look through a window. Do you see this great place? There are three seats here, one for you, one for your master, and one for your mistress. After this, she took him to the gate. The horse was no longer there. Now, said Vincenzo, how shall I find my way back? I will follow the tracks of the horse, and so we'll get home. The lady answered, close your eyes. Vincenzo closed his eyes and found himself behind his master's door. When he entered, he told all that had occurred to his master and his mistress. When he had finished the story, all three died and went to paradise. The Baker's Apprentice, a folktale dating back to at least the 1600s.

0: Signori, questa è l'ultima tappa.
1: The next song is going to be Fresca Nova by Ria Rosa, made in 1928. The title translates to Brand New. She was born in Naples and moved to New York in the 1930s. Here, she became a voice for other Italian newcomers. This led her to gain the nickname, the Singer of Immigrants.
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The next song is going to be E voi ridete by Peppino de Capri, made in 1963. The title translates to And You Laugh. De Capri, born Giuseppe Faela, got his start early, learning to sing and to play piano at the age of 4. He and his band opened for the Beatles during their 1965 tour of Italy. He was born on the island of Capri and currently resides in Naples.

0: I often repeat silently that you must live in remembrance only. When few days are left to me, what is past is as if it never was. The past is a lace that clenches at my throat to my mind and takes energy from facing my present. The past is only the smoke of who hasn't lived. What I have already seen doesn't mean anything anymore. The past and the future aren't reality, but only fleeting illusions. I must be free from time and live the present, since there isn't any other time than this wonderful moment. By Alda Marini, written after 1953.
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0: The next song is going to be Sentinella by Alfredo Del Pello, made in 1932. The title translates to Sentinel.

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The next song is going to be Yo Sono Unica by Dora Moroni, made in 1978. The title translates to I Am Unique. She started singing in local competitions as a child and has had a spectacular career starting in 1975. She's been a singer, a TV personality, a model, and an actress. She was born in Ravenna and currently still resides in Italy.

ma è importante sapere che questa mia vita non è poi finita. 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

0: Venice once held a yearly ceremony known as the Marriage to the Sea, which symbolized the city's relationship with the Adriatic. Led by the Doge, the ruler of Venice, a procession would travel out into the lagoon on a state barge. At a set point, the Doge would drop a ring into the water and declare Venice's dominion over the sea. The ritual began around the year 1000 and became more formal over time, especially during the height of Venetian power. The event was fixed on Ascension Day, when Jesus was said to have gone to heaven. This was decided in 1173 under the reign of Doge Sebastian Ziani. It was confirmed in 1176 when Pope Alexander III gave Doge Sebastian a gold ring. He then said to him, "Here, my son, Doge of Venice, this is the wedding ring of your marriage to the sea. From now on, we want you and your successors to marry her every year." This reflected how dependent the city was on maritime trade and naval strength, and how central the sea was and is to its identity. Although symbolic, it was taken seriously and repeated for centuries before ending with the fall of the Venetian Republic in 1797 when Napoleon's troops caused the Doge to abdicate.
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2: Italy, for 30 years under the Borgias, they had warfare, terror, murder, and bloodshed, but they produced Michelangelo, Leonardo da Vinci, and the Renaissance.
0: The next song is going to be Canzone a Nina by Ettore Petrolini, made in 1918. The title translates to Song to Nina. Petrolini was considered one of the most important figures in early Italian theater. He was born, raised, and died in Rome.
3: La canzonetta amorosa, l'amore che sale, non quello che s'abbaccia. 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
2: The next song is going to be La Stornella di Marinaio by Luciana Tajoli, made in 1950. The title translates to The Sailor Starling. Tajoli won several competitions, sold over 45 million records, and acted in 10 feature films. He was born in Milan and died in Marate.

0: Ancient winter, desire of your bright, hands in the flames half light, flavor of oak, roses, and death. Ancient winter. The birds seeking the grain were suddenly snow. So words, a little sun, a hallowed glory, then mist, and the trees, and us, air in the morning. Ancient Winter by Salvador Quasimodo, written in the late 1920s.
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1: Next song is going to be Ombra do Mare by Gilda Mignonette, made in 1925. The title translates to Shadow of the Sea. She was originally a theater performer before moving on to sing. She toured across the world and was especially popular amongst Italians in New York after she emigrated herself. She was born in Naples and died off the Algerian coast.

The next song is going to be Vigilate na Pastaglia by Renato Carsone and his sextet, made in 1957. The title translates to Take a Pill. Carsone was a piano prodigy from a young age and toured extensively across the world. He was born in Naples and died in Rome.

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2: In 1968, an Italian engineer named Giorgio Rosa decided to build his own country, just off the coast of Rimini. He constructed a 400-square-meter platform in international waters and called it the Republic of Rose Island. He set up a restaurant, a bar, a nightclub, a souvenir shop, and a post office. He then declared himself president without much protest from the other residents, of whom there were less than 10. It even had its own flag, stamps, and an official language. The language chosen was Esperanto, a constructed language made by a Polish-Jewish linguist in 1887 that combined Germanic and Romance sounds with the intent of ending world conflict through a common language. Rosa apparently chose it to make his country feel more international. For a short time, people visited and treated it like a real country, but the Italian government was not having it. They took control, evacuated everyone, and bombed the platform twice. The whole event, from construction to destruction, only lasted 55 days. The last song of the night is going to be Un po' di cielo by Renato Rascel, made in 1953. The title translates to A Little Bit of Sky. He was a renowned comedian, singer, and actor, appearing in over 50 films and even representing Italy at Eurovision. He was born in Turin and died in Rome. If you'd ever like to see more from the show, you can find me on Instagram at eph.co. Thank you so very much for listening tonight, and until next time, buonanotte, amici.

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1: God damn it, baby. 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

And good evening. You're listening to CITR 101.9 FM. I'm your host, P-Bone. That was something from a member of Yamataka Sonic Titan, and that's Hiroki Tanaka with their new solo album called Aisen. And you heard a track off of that, something called A Koku. And that's a new album that's doing pretty good on the National Campus Radio charts, and quite a few stations are playing this one. Played this one a few weeks back and really, really enjoyed it. Didn't even know it was a member of Yamataka Sonic Titan until I was reading the bio. But anyways, if you head to hirokiyoku.bandcamp.com, you can check that out. And I'm your host, P-Bone, and I'll be with you until 9 p.m. tonight, playing a lot of new music that I've been checking out. And starting off the program tonight, we're going to hear something from a member of Metz, a project called Weird Nightmare. That's Alex Edkins, with a new release out called Hoopla on Sub Pop Records, as Metz albums were on Sub Pop as well. So we're going to hear a track, something called Where I Belong. And then after that, a Canadian artist or duo called Beached Out, and quite a few stations playing this one right now. It's at number 11 on No Yes Records. We're going to hear the album called Average Weekends. And then we're going to hear a track off of that. What did I have picked out? Let me just see. I had a track called... sorry, I'm still planning my show and getting it ready, but we're going to hear a track, something called Hands in Reverse, and then we'll see what we get to after that. I might be able to fit in another track, but if not, you'll hear back from me. This is something from Weird Nightmare. This track is called Where I Belong.

And from Peterborough, Ontario, that was Beached Out, a track called Hands in Reverse on the Average Weekends album that just came out. And if you head to beachedout.bandcamp.com, you can check that out. And right now it's at number 11 on the National Campus Radio Charts at earshot-online.com. Prior to that, Weird Nightmare with Where I Belong on the Hoopla album out on Sub Pop Recordings. And another great album that's doing pretty good on the National Campus Radio Charts. And if you're not familiar, that's a member of Metz. 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And currently sitting at number 42. And you are listening to CITR 101.9 FM, broadcasting from the University of British Columbia on unceded Musqueam territory. And I'm your host, P-Bone. I'll be with you until 9 p.m. tonight. And up next, we're going to hear kind of a more folky artist named Everly Lux, based out of Montreal. A release out called Talk Tales, and we're going to hear a track, something called Ease. Head to everlylux.bandcamp.com, and a little bit kind of a spoken word and experimental pop as well. After that, we'll kind of move into a little bit more kind of like an R&B kind of trip hop type artist, and we're going to hear something from Witch Prophet. And I think I played this artist a few weeks back, but we're going to hear a track off the new album called Words Are Spells, Thoughts Are Magic, and we're going to hear a track called Secret Garden. And this is another couple artists that are on the radio charts. Head to earshot-online.com to check these out. We're here on CITR 101.9 FM. This is something from Everly Lux, and this track is called Ease.

And that was something from an artist named Witch Prophet. Words Are Spells, Thoughts Are Magic is the new album. And you heard a track called something called Secret Garden. Everly Lux at the top of that with Ease off the Talk Tales album. And Everly Lux is from Montreal, Quebec. And you are listening to CITR 101.9 FM. Up next, we're going to hear a Canadian kind of instrumental classical artist named Flor Laurentienne. A new release out called Volume 3, and we're going to hear the track called Petite Matine. And this one is getting quite a few plays. It's at number 20 right now, and it's out on Secret City Recordings. And Flor Laurentienne is an artist from Montreal, Quebec. And after that, we're going to hear something from a new release out from Olaf Dreger, new release out from a member of The Knife. Album is called Loud Bloom that just came out, and we're gonna hear I'm jumping ahead. I'm gonna play Olaf Dreger in the next set. Jumping around on my playlist right now. We're gonna hear something from an artist named Ariel Soucy. That's a Canadian folk type artist out of Montreal, Quebec, with a new release out called Passages. And we're gonna hear a track off of that, something called Varieties of Quiet. Head to arielsoucy.bandcamp.com, and they are from Montreal. First, right here on CITR 101.9 FM, this is something from Flor Laurentienne with a track called Petite Matine, right here on CITR 101.9 FM. And after that, we're going to hear something from Ariel Soucy right here on CITR 101.9 FM in Vancouver.

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0: 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Happy. Boing.
3: And that was something from Ariel.

the 80s, and we're going to hear a release out called Modern Pop from Marentia. That's from 1984 to 1987. And this was released just last month on Bongo Joe Recordings. And I think if you head to ledisksbongojoe.bandcamp.com, you can check this out. And this is part of their series called Maghreb K7. And it features a lot of really interesting kind of club type world music. And I've played from the series a number of times and a few other artists from the Bongo Joe label. Really, really great label. So we're going to hear a track from Yassine. Something called Sam Ra. And then after Yassine Nana, we're going to hear something from a artist, Oler Dreger, who I said I was going to play before. And that's Olaf Dreger, member of The Knife, with a new release out called Loud Bloom on DH2 Records. We're going to hear a track called Aku Yeyi, I believe is how you pronounce it, with an artist named... featuring an artist named Diva Cruz. And once again, that's Olaf Dreger, member of The Knife. But first, right here on CITR 101.9 FM, this is something from Bongo Joe Recordings and a release from Yassine Nana. This is a track called Sam Ra.

And that was something from a member of The Knife. That was Olaf Dreger, a new release out called Loud Bloom. That was Aku Yuyi featuring Diva Cruz. And prior to that, you heard something from Yasin Nana with Samra off the Modern Pop from Rancia, 1984 to 1989, put out on Bongo Joe Recordings. And you are listening to CITR 101.9 FM in Vancouver. And an artist I played a few months back named Caitlin Simonix will be coming through Vancouver. They are an artist on Relaxin' Records, which is, I do believe, the record label that's run by, I'm forgetting the name right now, it's slipping my mind. Anyways, I've played a few artists from this label. It's a really great, oh, Lalina is the person that's behind Relaxin' Records. But anyways, Caitlin Simonix will be coming through Vancouver, playing at the Rickshaw Theater on May 18th, and they will be opening up for Smurs. And we're going to hear something from Smurs after that. We're going to hear something from the Easy EP that came out this month. And we're going to hear, or it's coming out this month, we're going to hear the track called Spring Summer. And Smurs is a duo from Oslo, Norway. And then after Smurs, we're going to hear something from Polygonia, an electronic artist out of Munich, with a release out called Ceaseless Motion. We'll hear the track called Splintered Soul Fragments. But first, something from the Caitlin Simonix album that came out in December 2024. We're going to hear a track off of that, something called Sync Button, right here on CITR 101.9 FM.

nice clusterfuck freight train running over the hard techno red lit antithesis of Mud Pie Day. If you don't go ahead and tap on that guy's shoulder, I'll do it for you, and we both know you don't want that. JK, can I actually just get a Topo Chico hard seltzer? I'll Venmo y'all. Anyways, yeah, you should break up with your boyfriend, Chloe. He's drunk fighting big time as slipping in the mud. It's not super attractive in this context. And you're an amazing DJ with great fashion sense. So, I really don't understand why you let him take sips of your drink from behind the booth. Sometimes, perched in the grass waiting on the drugs, why are you talking like the police? Why are you acting?

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And from Munich, Germany, that was Polygonia with a release out called Ceaseless Motion. You heard the track called Splintered Soul Fragments. And that was a new release out. I think it just came out. And that one was just released on a record label called Time Dance Recordings. And you, previous to that, you heard something from Caitlin Simotics, Sync Button, from the Caitlin Music EP that came out in 2024. And Smurs at the top of the set with Spring Summer off a brand new Easy EP. And if you're not familiar, Smurs is a duo that had a few releases out on the XL Recordings record label. I think some of their recent stuff hasn't been on that label, but they are coming through Vancouver and playing with Caitlin Simotics at the Rickshaw. And it is on Monday, May 18th. So hopefully you can check out that show. I'm excited to, and looking forward to that one. Right here on CITR 101.9 FM, we're going to hear, oh, I guess I should say, I'm your host P-Bone, and the show is Canada Post Rock. You got about half an hour left on the program. So we're going to move into some really noisy and experimental territory in this next set. We're going to hear something from a group called Gutter Snipe. They have some comparisons to maybe like Lightning Bolt, Mind Flayer, or Melt Banana type music. Very noisy, very fast, and they're a xenofeminist crisis energy rock duo from Leeds. And we're going to hear a new release out called Extinction Burst. We'll hear a track called Primordial Invagination. Head to guttersnipe.bandcamp.com to check this out. And this one is a new release out, just came out. And after that, we're going to hear something from Zuli, more of an electronic type artist, and we're going to hear a track called 44 off the Screaming Abadabs EP that was just released. And then we'll see what we get to after that right here on CITR 101.9 FM. This is Gutter Snipe.

And that was something from 40, or sorry, a track called 44 from Zuli, electronic artist from Egypt. And that was off the Screaming Abdabs release. And prior to that, you heard something from Gutter Snipe, very heavy, noisy track called Primordial Invagination off the Extinction Burst release. And you are listening to CITR 101.9 FM. And up next, we're going to hear something from the Dark Entries record label. Something from an artist named Bergsonist, and I have played stuff from this label before. They do some really great electronic music and some reissues as well. And the latest is something from Bergsonist, and we're going to hear a track called Breakthrough off the new release out called Depths. And that one was just put out. And if you think you head to the Dark Entries Bandcamp page, you can check this out. But you can also head to bergsonist.bandcamp.com. And they are a New York-based composer who was raised in Morocco. And then after that, we're going to hear something from a new release from Warp Records, something from Fire Tools, which is the work of Angel Marcloid. And they have a new release out called Lavender Networks. We're going to hear a track off of that. Something called Kiss the Bladed Cat, Find Ways to Stretch Time. And that's off the Lavender Networks album. And if you head to firetools.bandcamp.com, you can check that out. That's fire-tools, and they are from Chicago. But first, right here on CITR from Bergsonist on the Dark Entries record label, this is a track, something called Breakthrough, right here on CITR 101.9 FM.

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Out on the shelves, Vancouver's queer community library since 1983 is at risk. In September 2026, Out on the Shelves will be losing their physical space. And without a new space to house their collection or a steady source of income to pay rent, the library will be closing their doors and their collection will be under threat of loss. Out on the Shelves is more than just a library. 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And if you'd like to support Out on the Shelves directly, you can donate to their GoFundMe, which is linked on their website, outontheshelveslibrary.com.

And that was something from Warp Records, the latest release from Fire Tools. The album is called Lavender Networks, and you heard a track called Kiss the Bladed Cat, Find Ways to Stretch Time. A lot of artists appearing on this, such as Zola Jesus, Nalia Hunter, Lipstickism, and Jennifer Holm, and some other artists. It's really, really full of collaborations on this album. And prior to that, Bergsonist with Breakthrough on the Depths release. So thanks for tuning in this week to Canada Post Rock. I'll be back next week with more great music, and keep it locked on CITR for Soca Storm. And I think we'll close off the evening with a couple tracks, the first of which from Async Figure, a track called Sea Star on the Unlink Atlas album on Sea Cucumber Records. And after Async Figure, it's kind of EBM type music, we're going to hear something from Shackleton on AD93 Records, a release out called Euphoria Bound. We'll hear the opening track called Elemental Dream. But first, right here on CITR, this is Async Figure with Sea Star.

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1: Well, I mean, it's, you know, it's very active in the community because it's run by community members and UBC students, obviously. 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

just locked on to the airwaves and the web stream. Just give me a school. Little delayed start today. Big thanks to our program management. Kieran, thank you so much. Give me a slow wine. Now we're 45 minutes.

Locked on to twitch.tv/rppsound where you can see the video feed. Not that there's much to see here, but Trini Jess Lawyer say, love soca.

0: aren't into all the words. 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
1: Can only imagine, eh?

It's Mother's Day weekend. Happy Mother's Day to all the mothers locked on right now. Not really necessarily Mother's Day music we playing just yet. I don't know. Once we get through the new releases, we'll see. 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

Nurses Appreciation Week. Happy Teachers Appreciation Week. Is this stuff legit, or you guys just typing stuff in the chat? Happy Friday to everybody, huh?

0: we got a lineup of celebrations. It's World Red Cross Day, VE Day, and even a special Canadian health observance called Check Your Skin Day. And as we roll through the week, we're celebrating everything from Mother's Day on Sunday to International Nurses Day on Tuesday and even World Cocktail Day on Wednesday. Plenty of reasons to get rid of spirit of the week.
1: Wednesday, boy. World Cocktail Day, I say?
0: Yup, you got it. World Cocktail Day is officially on Wednesday this week, so it's a perfect midweek excuse to shake things up.
1: And Cinco de Mayo, that was just...
0: Yup. Absolutely. Cinco de Mayo just passed us by. It was on Tuesday, so if you're still feeling those fiesta vibes, that's why. It's been a celebratory kind of week.

0: after these messages, yeah? Please. The Soca Storm. Yeah, and make that two thing. Just like.
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0: Julie Roddy McIntosh, hey, we inside with RPP song. How we gonna look?
1: Patriotic, world two.
2: New from Lava Man. It's called We Bad for We Island. 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

0: The spring vibes in full bloom. We get ready to celebrate all mothers this weekend. You know what time it is. It's Soca Friday with Dito Palancho on the ones and twos. From Vancouver, BC, Canada, this is the Soca Storm.
1: Happy Mother's Day to all the mothers and prospective mothers out there. DJ Hernando, what do you say?

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1: With the spring vibes in full bloom, we get ready to celebrate our mothers this weekend. You know what time it is. It's Soca Friday with Dieter Palencia on the ones and twos. From Vancouver, BC, Canada, this is the Soca Storm.
0: Yeah, it does sound cleaner, eh?

On the 30th of May, Kess the Band is performing at the Commodore Ballroom right here in Vancouver, British Columbia. Saturday, May the 30th. 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Get yours now. The show is part of the Roots Rock Soca Tour and it begins at 7 p.m. May the 30th. Can you believe it? Kess.

alienation. People are alienated from each other to the point where people are afraid to have eye contact with other people, afraid to smile at people, afraid to say good morning, good afternoon, how you doing? That is hell. You know, when you're on a planet and you cannot relate to the other people who live next to you, who live upstairs, who live downstairs, then you have no community.

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0: As a station, we believe in playing content with artistic and cultural merit, and sometimes that category includes material which can be construed as offensive. For those who have children nearby or are sensitive to provocative material, the following broadcast may have strong language, themes, or be otherwise objectionable. Please consider tuning out and revisiting CITR after this program.
1: Michael Jackson.
2: You spattered mud all over my dress with your old bicycle.
1: Paul McCartney and Michael Jackson.
2: Gee, Carol, those mud stains will never wash out.
1: Bruce Springsteen.
2: Oh, Gene, what am I going to do?
1: Van Halen.
2: Oh, I'm sorry, Carol. You were too close.
1: Tina Turner.
2: Sorry. What good does that do?
1: David Bowie.
2: You know you aren't supposed to be riding your bike during lunch hour.
1: Prince.

Floyd, The Pretenders, Billy Joel, Billy Idol, Elton John, Neil Young, Sheena Easton, John Lennon, the Alan Parsons Project.

0: the judgment of the sacred fire in this hour before the throne of Almighty God.
1: Hey, hey, hey, hey, hey, hey, hey. Yeah.
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0: Jerry? 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
1: Oh, yes, I go for him. I'm Jerry Beckham. I have the right that Jerry's the cute half of the team.
0: The cute half?
2: Hey, you know, I thought we were supposed to have Mary Hyde on the show tonight. I've been looking all over the studio and I can't find her.
0: Hey, Jeff, slow down.

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1: You know, dear, I've been looking forward to seeing what duet with you tonight.
2: Duet? How about making it a trio? And then I can sing too. Good idea?
0: I'm sorry, Jerry. We'd like to have you sing along with us, but your voice doesn't fit with ours.
2: Doesn't fit?

0: is why a woman stays with a man who did.
1: You're a real piece of work, Miss Campbell. Your husband abuses you. You have an affair with a man that everybody in the next 10 miles despises.
2: I'm

0: there is still no such reality as something for nothing.
1: I want it.
0: And I'll have it.
2: They changed my pine saw.
3: I realize
1: that I can better achieve my objectives in life.
2: They changed my pine saw.
1: By means of a strong, purposeful, positive will. I know that with dynamic power of will, I can achieve whatever I desire.
2: How can they improve my pine saw? How can they improve my pine saw? They improved my pine saw.
1: I develop the directing power of my mind by maintaining the positive and determined mental attitude of all.
3: I can and I will.
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This time I got we're decentralizing, okay? Astrology.

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0: Know what I mean? 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
0: Know what I mean? 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
5: 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Got it?
0: Know what I mean?
6: Know what I mean?
1: Got it, got it, got it, got it.
0: Know what I mean? I ain't heard nothing up and down the dial in the middle of the dial of nowhere. Know what I mean?
1: I ain't heard nothing up and down the dial in the middle of the dial of nowhere.
0: Know what I mean?
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1: I feel that I am merely an agent giving you some keys which have been given to me. 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
1: I feel that I am merely an agent giving you some keys which have been given to me to pass on to you. 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

0: 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One?
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0: One. 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

0: Ooh, wow. Come in.
1: Hi, Sam. Got a minute?
0: Hi, Paula. What's on your mind?
1: Sam, I think we have a real emergency situation here. Are you aware that we're making some submission deadlines by just one day?
0: No, I wasn't. I've been so busy recently that I haven't paid much attention.
1: Another symptom. And take a look at this financial statement I just got from accounting.
0: Ooh, wow. Check those overdue receivables. Our cash flow is drying up. Ooh, wow.
2: 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Ooh.

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spectacle presents itself as a vast, inaccessible reality that can never be questioned. Its sole message is, what appears is good, what is good appears.

Separation is itself an integral part of the unity of this world, of a global social practice split into reality and image. The unification it achieves is nothing but an official language of universal.

0: What we're talking about, you are receiving a transmission from the living spirit through a lineage. And you don't have to know all the words to receive the transmission by any means. What we're talking about, you are receiving a transmission from the living spirit through a lineage. And you don't have to know all the words to receive the transmission.
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I am I.

0: Meadmore.
1: That's right, Glenn Meadmore. You a fan?
2: Thank you, caller, and doot-doo-loot-doo.
1: Is that guy still calling? Like, didn't he call, like, 10 years ago and do
2: yes,
1: that?
2: Yes, yes. And you can call
1: does he do that every
2: if you're
1: week?
2: Listening. Yes.
1: Every week he does that.
2: For the past 31 years.
1: Wow.
2: 604-822-2487, 604-UBC-CHR. If you want to talk to...
3: Hey, hey.
0: Know what I mean?
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4: CITR.
5: What I'm talking about, you are receiving a transmission of the living spirit through a lineage. And you don't have to know all the words to receive the transmission. What I'm talking about, you are receiving a transmission of the living spirit through a lineage. And you don't have to know all the words to receive the transmission. What I'm talking about, you are receiving a transmission of the living spirit through a lineage. And you don't have to know all the words to receive the transmission.
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0: Excuse me. I'd like to call your attention to something that's most important and you shouldn't miss. This is Joe from DOA here, and here's a public announcement.
1: 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News, arts, accessibility, sports, persons of color, indigenous, gender empowerment, LGBTQ2SIA+, and music affairs. 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
2: As a station, we believe in playing content with artistic and cultural merit, and sometimes that category includes material which can be construed as offensive. 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
3: Michael Jackson.
4: You spattered mud all over my dress with your old bicycle.
3: Paul McCartney and Michael Jackson.
4: Gee, Carol, those mud stains will never wash out.
3: Bruce Springsteen.
4: Oh, Gene, what am I going to do?
3: Van Halen.
4: Oh, I'm sorry, Carol. You were too close.
3: Tina Turner.
4: Sorry. What good does that do?
3: David Bowie.
4: You know you aren't supposed to be riding your bike during lunch hour.
3: Prince.

Floyd, the Pretenders, Billy Joel, Billy Idol, Elton John, Neil Young, Sheena Easton, John Lennon, the Alan Parsons Project.

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0: what you're talking about. 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And you don't have to know all the words to receive the transmission.
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0: God, is this a dream?
1: The spectacle presents itself as a vast, inaccessible reality that can never be questioned. Its sole message is, what appears is good, what is good appears.

Separation is itself an integral part of the unity of this world, of a global social practice split into reality and image. The unification it achieves is nothing but an official language of universal separation.

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0: 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It's amazing. It's amazing.
1: I ain't heard nothing up and down the dial in the middle of the dial of nowhere. 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
1: Know what I mean? 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

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At least not anymore. 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

0: talking about. You are receiving a transmission of the living spirit through a lineage. And you don't have to know all the words to receive the transmission. I'm talking about. You are receiving a transmission of the living spirit through a lineage. And you don't have to know all the words to receive the transmission. I'm talking about. You are receiving a transmission of the living spirit through a lineage. And you don't have to know all the words.
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1: In the rolling hills of Ireland, a rural community is fighting against a Canadian mining company's proposed gold mine, which threatens their health, livelihood, and cultural heritage. 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Masking will be required.

0: flayed, spray, spray my faucet corn, my blister horn flung into the day. 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
0: The room, my ray, my osteo floor, my glistened shorn mug flay.

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Peace be upon you all. Released in commemoration of Nakba Day, I am humbled to share the debut album from Exiliyahu, titled Why Have You Stolen the Blue and White Colors from Our Honest Sky? It is a compilation of songs, each written and recorded in one day, with lyrics drawn primarily from the Yiddish anti-Zionist and anti-imperialist poets of the late 19th century. All proceeds from the album will go directly to my friends from Gaza, fundraising to evacuate their families. To hear it, please visit exiliyahu.bandcamp.com. That's E-X-I-L-I-A-H-U. Thank you for listening. Und befreit Palästina, Oimein.

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It's 8 o'clock on Saturday the 9th of May 2026. Time for another edition of the Saturday Edge on Folk with me, Steve Edge, with you for the next 4 hours playing some really fine roots music from all around the world, and starting of course with music for a found harmonium.

Good morning and welcome to the show. Yeah, starting with some Brazilian music there from the latest Putumayo Discovery album, Afro Brazil. We heard Danny Cruz, Daniela Fernandes and Carol Porto, Puka Bobajem, and Madayati with Deboa, Just Chillin'. And of course we started with music for a found harmonium from Patrick Street's Irish Times CD. Off to West Africa now, this is Mandesila, the African supergroup, recorded live at the Levon Helm Studios in New York. A track here called Kwarakuma. And then a couple of classics from Mali, the Trio de Cali and the Kronos Quartet from their Grammy-winning album Lilikan and Lila Bambo. And the late Toumani Diabaté's Symmetric Orchestra from the album Boulevard de l'Indépendance, Tafanyang. Mandesila.

to believe that album's now 20 years old. That's the late Tumani Diabate and his incredible big band, the Symmetric Orchestra, from the album Boulevard de l'Indépendance, Taffin Yang. And another vintage album from the Trio de Cali and the Kronos Quartet, from the album Le Lili Can, which won a Grammy a few years back, Lila Bambo. And brand new music from Mandisila, the African supergroup, recorded live at Levon Helm Studios. And that was Korakuma. There's some brand new music now from Senegal. This is one of the lead singers with the Orchestra Baobab in recent years, Sheikh Ibra Fam, from his brand new CD Aduna Shabida. And then we're staying in Mali, but getting a bit more desert bluesy with Tanariwen from their latest album Hogar, Tad Adunya. And then Soad Massi from Algeria, living in Paris. Great new album, Zagate. Things are getting worse. And it still rings true, I'm afraid. But we'll keep the music flying and try and cheer ourselves up.

That's music from Saad Massi, a song she co-wrote with the record producer Justin Adams, great British guitarist. And exhaling at the end of that exhilarating track, Things Are Getting Worse, as Agathe. Tanari went before that from their latest album, Hogar, Tad Adunya, and Sheikh Ibrahim from Senegal, Shabida from his Aduna CD. Awesome. Canadian Persian music now. This is Pariza Karimi Molan, living in Montreal, teaming up with Tehrani Drum from the great album Unveiled, a track called Girdim Yarin Bagchasina. And then a collaboration between the Canadian roots band Constantinople with Kia Tabassian and Ablai Sissoko. The album's called Estuaire, just came out, and a track here called Source. That's with an R in it, if you're wondering. And then another track from a Putumayo Discovery album, Global Guitars, Simeo, Retour de l'Est. Here's Parisa Karimi Molan, what a gorgeous voice.

Listen to the Saturday Edge on Folk here on CITR. Steve Edge with you for the next 3 hours and a bit. That was Simeo from a Putumayo Discovery album, Global Guitars, Retour d'Est. And Ablai Sissoko, Kia Sebastian, and Constantinople from the new album Estuaire Source. And we started that set with Parisa Karimi Molan from Montreal, a Persian singer, with Tirani Drum from the album Unveiled, Gideon Yarin Bagchasina. Well, last week was at a big May Day celebration in Aldergrove. There was a maypole. Here's a track, vintage track this one. As the bell rings, the maypole spins. Dead Can Dance from the album Aeon. And then we got some blues music for you from Taj Mahal and the Phantom Blues Band from the brand new album Time. And Donegal singer Marian Bradley, who shared the stage with Guy Davis last week in I think in England, it might have been in Ireland, but anyway, he was really impressed, and I think she had a great kick out of playing on the stage with Guy Davis. Anyway, here's Maureen Bradley at the end of this set, which starts with the maypole spinning, because it is May.

Listening to CITR 101.9, broadcasting from UBC's Point Grey campus, located on the traditional, unceded Coast Salish territory of the Hunkaminam-speaking Musqueam people.

0: only 19, Maureen Bradley from Donegal, fine blues guitarist and singer from her Rose Dogs EP that came out at the end of last year, No Name Blues. Taj Mahal and the Phantom Blues Band before that, the brand new album is called Time, a great version of Wild About My Lovin'. And we started with Dead Can Dance from the album Aeon. As the bell rings, the maypole spins. Music now from Louisiana, this is The Revelers. I haven't heard from them for a while, but they are coming back to town in August. From their latest recording at the end of the river, Au Bout de la Rivière, this is a song called She's a Woman. And then from their first album, If You Ain't Got Love, You Ain't Got Nothing. And we got brand new music from Martin Harley, Welsh slide guitar wizard, from his latest single, and it's a cover of Paul Simon's Graceland. That's very cool, and he's playing tomorrow night at the Blue Shore Financial Stage at Catalonia University. It's Mother's Day tomorrow. There's all sorts of conflicting music. We've got three shows in the roots music genre happening tomorrow. I don't know what you're going to choose, but anyway, it's up to you. And it's Martin Harley at the end of this set, which starts with The Revelers.
1: Should give away your heart

fine cover of Graceland there from Martin Harley. That's his latest single. And playing tomorrow night in Northland at the Catalan University's Blue Shore Financial Stage. Before that, we heard a couple of tracks from the Revelers from Louisiana from their first album, If You Ain't Got Love, and from their latest one, Au Bout de la Rivière, She's a Woman. Looking for them at the end of August at the Rogue. That'd be great fun. Oh, a couple of BC artists. David Essig is back on the road again. Rick Scott passed away a few months ago. But a few years back, they made a great album called Double Vision, and this kind of carries on with that Louisiana theme a little bit. A song called The Promise. And then brand new music from Tom Russell, who's not touring anymore, but he put a great album out at the end of last year called Mount Olive. And a couple of songs from that. Here's David Essig and Rick Scott.

The guitar is the center of the universe. Ian Tyson said that once. But this guitar never let me down, sober or blind drunk. The wood's alive but scratched to hell, this old box still rings. This old 1946 Martin D18. From Nigeria to Vancouver, a thousand honky-tonk bars. Trains and boats and airplanes, taxi cabs and rental cars. Seen the lights of Norway, concert stage and limousines. My old 1946 Martin.

found a carny down in Puerto Rico. She took a bullet from a gangster's gun. Then the carny closed down, and we took off on the run. Made it back to New York City, put a band together for the urban cowboy scene. 1946, Martin.

Russell from the latest album, Mount Olive, Landed on Your Feet Again, and great guitar song, 1946, Martin D18. Started with David Essig and Rick Scott from their Double Vision album, The Promise. That is from an old, vintage British Columbia roots duo to a brand new one. They're called True Mountain Laurel, Haley Blaze and Sam Lynch, and from their forthcoming album, Angel So Bad, this is the title track. And then another BC artist that I hadn't heard of until a few days ago, Cassidy Waring. Now, she is performing at the Vancouver International Film Festival at the VIF Cinema on Seymour Street tomorrow night. And there's a movie been made about her. It's called, what is it called? Hearse Chasing. And then she and her band are going to play a set. So this is another alternative entertainment for tomorrow night. Mother's Day. Anyway, it's Cassidy Waring, Hearse Chasing, from her album If I'd Only Been Better. We started with True Mountain Laurel, and we finished this set with the wonderful Alan Dobb from his new album, The Afterlife Sessions.

on the floor. That old creaky door says you're not going far. A lot can be said for staying on the place. Your sleeve comes up to wipe the sweat from your face.

Alan Dobb, 5BC songwriter from his new album The Afterlife Sessions, Lone Tree of Your Heart. Before that, Vancouver's Cassidy Waring from the album If I'd Only Been Better, Hearse Chasing, that's the name of the movie that she's going to be performing after the documentary about her, plays at the Viv Cinema, 1181 Seymour Street tomorrow night. We started that set with the Vancouver duo True Mountain Laurel, Hayley Blaze and Sam Lynch from their forthcoming album Angel So Bad, title track. Here's another Canadian female group, this is The Pairs. They're playing at Notional Space in a couple of weeks' time, and trying to add a second date because that show sold out a few weeks ago, and they're wonderful. They're from Ontario, The Pairs, from their previous album Where Will We Find Our Way, one of my favourite songs of theirs, Sunday to Tuesday, and from their latest album, which came out at the end of last year, Together on a Rock, a song called Like a Moth, and then brand new music from Irish singer Luca Bloom.

0: Birdsong, Birdman, from Luca Bloom. Great new album from him. It's called A Second Wind. More from that in a moment. Before that, The Pairs, from their new album Together on a Rock, Like a Moth, and from their previous record, Where Will We Find Our Way? Sunday to Tuesday. Here's Luca Bloom again. This is a song called The Hunger from the new album. And then we got brand new music from Kara Luft, founding member of the Wailing Jennies and of the Small Glories. New album coming out very soon. And she'll be playing at the Rogue on May the 23rd. From the album My Heart Will Always Be, we'll have the title track. And then another song called Find Love. But it's Luca Bloom first. On the Saturday Edge on Funk.
1: Not even a hint of a breeze as the early January light floats across Liscannor Bay. Down on the beach, I take my dreams out for a walk, pound in the sand until the body warms and slows me down. See the heron stillness at the Kilmacrehy gravesite, where all stillness lives in names on stones of those who brought their dreams out for a walk.

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that's Cara Luft, who's going to be performing really on the album launch tour, playing at the Rogue at the Melian Hall at St. James on the 23rd of this month, with the two guys collectively known as the Millennial Dads. That was Find Love and My Heart Will Always Be, the title track from that album. And we started that set with Luca Bloom from Ireland. His brand new album is called A Second Wind, The Hunger. There's another track from Cara's new album. This one is called Doubt and Belief. And then we're off to Quebec for some French bluegrass from Véranda, from their self-titled album. Sans Adieu, A Barbless Love, and Combleton, A Time. Cara Luft, and then Véranda, and CITR, the Saturday Edge on Folk. Steve Edge with you for the next, just under 2 hours.

And we started with Cara Luft, Doubt and Belief from her forthcoming album, My Heart Will Always Be. There's some more French-Canadian music now. This is the trio Hirondelle from Shellycamp from the latest Celtic Colours Live Volume 12. I didn't even know there was a Volume 12. I just accidentally stumbled upon it the other night and thought, oh, should have some of this. Je l'ai vu voler. Live at the Celtic Colours Festival in Cape Breton, Hirondelle. We'll follow them with a really fine French-Canadian song from the trio Jeter Le Pont, from the album L'Escapade, En montant la rivière. And then one of my favourite May songs of all time from Le Vent du Nord. They performed this last week at the Rogue from their debut album. It's the opening track on their first album, Maudite Moisson, Au bord de la fontaine. Starting with Hirondelle. Shelly Camp.

the boys were in fine form last week and covered that song Au bord de la fontaine, Le Vent du Nord, from their debut album Maudite Boisson. Before that, Jeter Le Pont from the album Les Capables en montant la rivière, a very fine May song that one. And brand new song from the trio Hirondelle, three young women from Shelly Camp in Nova Scotia, Cape Breton, from the Celtic Colours Live Volume 12, which has come out in December. I didn't know until the other night. Je l'ai vu voler. Well, here's a great May song in Occitan from the predecessors of Le Vent du Nord. A couple of band members drifted from one band to the next. Adviel Capura from their album Musique. This is L'Homme de May Vendra. And then another May song from the Scottish band JSD Band from their self-titled second album, and a great version of As I Rode Out. And then Dervish teaming up with Rhiannon Giddens from their great Irish Songbook Volume 1, The May Morning Dew. Abiel Capura first in Occitan.

Dervish and Rhiannon and Giddens. Oh, fine. Hearty breakfast, that is. The May Morning Dew from the Great Irish Songbook, Volume 1 from Dervish. Before that, Scottish band, the JSD band, the band that got me into Celtic music in the first place, way back, oh, so long ago, I can't remember when it was, as I roved out. And really fine French band, Adviel Capura, from the album Musique. Lumez de May Vendra, a May song in Occitan. Here's another May song, this one the great Irish anthem, The Rocky Road to Dublin, but slowed down and made quite moody by the house band. I haven't heard anything from those guys for a long time. They're not playing anymore. Jed Foley retired a few years ago. And Chris Parkinson is still going strong, the box player. John Skelton, he married a Morris dancer and moved to the Appalachians, and I haven't heard from him since. Interesting, isn't it? Anyway, this is from their album Another Setting, a great version of The Rocky Road to Dublin. And then brand new music from the McDades. And yeah, was it Thursday night? Melisande, their drummer, was Eric Breton, who also plays at the McDades. And he's on this album. It's a brand new one, it's called Thread the Light. I'll have Miri's Reel and the Roving Gambler. And here's the house band's version of The Rocky Road to Dublin.

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new album from the McDades, The Roving Gambler. Welcome to the fourth and final hour of the Saturday Edge on Folk. It's me, Steve Edge, with you till 12 noon today. Another track from that album was Miri's Real. The album's called Thread the Light. Fantastic. And we started with the house band, The Rocky Road to Dublin. A great version of that from the late band, The House Band. There's a brand new Celtic band. This is Mike McGoldrick, John McCusker and John Doyle from the album Between the Mountain and the Sea. And this medley is The Rising of the Rocks, Seal Town and The Quiddle. And then a beautiful song called Marguerite. And then we got music from Alexis Campagne, who's playing next Thursday at The Rogue. More of him after this from the McGoldrick, McCusker and Doyle trio.

0: gin.
1: That's a lovely concept, isn't it? Sparklers and Gin, Alexis Campagne, from his album, the double album for The Giving. He's playing next Thursday night at the Rogue, the Melian Hall at St James, roguefolk.bc.ca for tickets and information on all the Rogue stuff. One of the sons of Connie Calder, of course, Alexis Campagne, great fiddle player, guitar player, mandolin player, composer, singer in both official languages and songwriter in both. All-round amazing guy. He's going to be playing solo next Thursday, along with his good pal, The Loop, the looping machine. But it's all done live. It just repeats some of the live stuff and overlays it with his own thing. It's quite amazing. Very, very talented man. More of him in a moment. Mike McGoldrick, John McCusker and John Doyle. Before that, Marguerite, and a great medley of The Rising of the Rocks, Seal Town and The Quiddle from their brand new album, Between the Mountain and the Sea. Big thanks to Tony Montague for smuggling that album away from the British Isles and into my grateful hands to play on the show for you. Here's Alexis Campagne once again. This is a song written by his mum, Wheels Like a Chevrolet, from his debut album. And then one of my favourite tracks, but by anybody these days, Rome. Catch him next Thursday night. You won't regret it.
2: If I had a wheel

Galaxy Campagne, another day, encore another journée, from the album Sorry and Donné, which is the French version of the album For the Giving, the album we put out a couple of years ago. Marvellous. Rome before that. Whew. Yeah, climate change is real. And Wheels Like a Chevrolet, written by his mum, Connie Calder. Galaxy Campagne, play next Thursday night. I'll play the track from this album earlier on in the show. It's the volume 12 of Celtic Colours Live. This is Julie Fowlis, a great singer from the Outer Hebrides, with a couple of songs in Scots Gaelic, which I'll not try to pronounce as well as she can. And then a medley of tunes from Troy McGilvery from Cape Breton, Caitlin Warbelow, who I think is from Washington State, and Jake Sharon from PEI. I think he's from PEI, might be Nova Scotia. And it's the Butlers of Glen Avenue, The Dusty Windowsill, The Copper Plate, and Wissahickon Drive, Liz Carroll tune. And then a very fine American duo I saw at the Celtic Colours Festival a couple of years ago, Rakish, with a track called Time Check. Celtic Colours will be announcing their lineup next month. Maybe I'll be going, I hope so. It's a great festival in Cape Breton.

Yeah, beautiful music from Rakish, Maura Sean Scanlon and Connor Patrick Hearn from the States, Irish-American duo, from the new Celtic Colours Live Volume 12 and Time Check. Before that, from that same album, Troy McGilvery, Caitlin Warbelow, I think he's actually from Alaska, and Jake Sharon, The Butlers of Glen Avenue, The Dusty Windowsill, The Copper Plate and Wissahickon Drive. Amazing. Julie Fowlis from the Outer Hebrides, starting that set, also from that same live Volume 12 Celtic Colours album. Alright, music now from Vancouver's Van Django, the fiddle player in the band. Cameron Wilson just been touring Vienna and places in Europe with the VSO, and he's coming back to be playing a week tomorrow at the Rogue with his great band Van Django. From their album Hotel Europe is a couple of tracks, a Django tune, Avalon, and a original composition called Rue Fer, First Street. And see what else we've got time for on the Saturday Edge on Folk this week.

Wonderful stuff. Fandango from their Hotel Europe CD, Ruffer and Avalon. They're playing a week tomorrow, the 17th, at the Melian Hall at St. James. Roguefolk.bc.ca for tickets and information. All right, here's a track from, I played Dervish earlier on, from the Irish Great Irish Songbook Volume 2, this one. A song they made with the Indigo Girls. Passage West, written by John Spillane from Cork. And they performed this without the Indigo Girls at the Rio the other week. Marvellous song. Thanks for listening. Hope you enjoyed the show. Stay tuned to CITR for more magic after this. Magic. And we'll hope to see you on Thursday for Alexi Campagne. Have a great weekend. Happy Mother's Day. Passage West.

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1: I'm not really into fancy cars or anything like that, but

might be sicko. He shuts you out, then let him go. I go in with the flow, she a water sign. I grab my flow, take a minute, just forget it. And open your front door. I got favors full of flavor that you can't find in the store. Conversations, reservations, raise a glass, let's make a toast. 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

A green light is a go. 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A green light is a go. A green

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2: 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I have no idea what that means. Somebody just asked me to say this.

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1: Hi, I'm Ian. This is Power Chord. 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This is Sun.

0: That was a catchy little number there. Ooh. It was the right toe tapper.
1: Yeah, I really got into that groove.
0: That was Sun. The O in three brackets are silent. that is from their self-titled album. Just came out, I think it was last month or a month two ago.
1: That would have fit right in with the soundtrack from that Passion of Joan of Arc we were watching
0: that totally
1: last weekend.
0: Yeah, Cass and I last, by the way, it's Ian and Cass here.
1: Hello.
0: We went to the Shad Bolt, the old Bolt.
1: The old
0: Bolt. We went and did some bolt throwing over at the Shad Bolt Center and watched.
1: Indulged in a little 1928 French cinema?
0: Yeah, silent film.
1: Silent film, baby.
0: With score provided by Beautiful Violence, local noise band. So that was
1: great experience.
0: Yeah, it wasn't so far off of what we just heard there from Sun. Hello, Ian and Cass, as I mentioned.
1: Oh, hello.
0: It's Power Chord.
1: Hi, Mark.
0: We are broadcasting to you, as we always do, at the University of British Columbia, where it is impossible to find parking Vancouver, BC.
1: Everyone and their kid is out here today.
0: No kidding. I don't even know what's going on. I thought class was out, but anyways, and it's a Saturday, too. But and we are broadcasting to you, as we always do, from the CITR studio at the University of British Columbia in Vancouver, Canada, which is located on traditional and unceded Musqueam, Tsleil-Waututh territory. Did I miss anything? I don't think so.
1: No.
0: So that was Sun's first album, the self-titled one that just came out. Is their first full-length album in about 6 years, I think, maybe seven now. And because they put out two in 2019, so I guess it's 7 years now. Yeah. And they did put out an EP last year, so we had rumblings that they were back together doing stuff. Because, of course, Steve and Greg from that band are always doing all kinds of other stuff,
1: busy
0: as well
1: guys.
0: As collaborating with one another. And the reason I kind of say all that is because I just wanted to use this as an excuse to shoehorn my story about seeing Sun. I went with two of my buddies, Noah and JP.
1: Both, shout out Noah and JP.
0: Yeah, both friends of the show.
1: Miss you guys.
0: Yeah, and in Seattle in 2009 is when we went down to go see them at Numo's, which is a cool, very cool venue. And we just had the best time that weekend. And I could go on and on and talking about that story, but I won't. But what I will say is that

0: normal street clothes, which I've never seen.
1: Glimpse like any, behind the curtain.
0: Anytime I've ever seen Stephen O'Malley get interviewed, he's always like wreathed in shadow. Like you just see him like in like a just a silhouette. You never actually see his face or anything like that.
1: Some real Banksy
0: and
1: shit.
0: Exactly. And they always have those hoods on when they perform live. So that was cool. And then we saw them. And the other thing is like before the show started, and it was like a Southern Lord label showcase. So Eagle Twin and Pelican and Earth, the original Earth. Mm, well, not the original Earth because that's Black Sabbath, but the original other Dylan Carlson Earth. And so that was a whole thing. But then after all that was done, it was time for Sun-O to start, or at least so we thought. Sun-O. We were there for maybe like half an hour waiting for them to start. And the whole time they've got like these fog machines going and like billowing into the venue. And it was so thick.
1: We got to be able to breathe.
0: It was so thick. And we saw their backline on stage and they had 7 Model T amplifiers. And let me tell you, those are bone crushing. And so that was just kind of all we saw. Like it was just the fog and the amps and kind of like, whoa, this is going to be crazy. And finally, after what felt like forever,
1: just like the story,
0: they came on stage, and the first note that they played, which I mean, you just heard what they said.
1: Yeah.
0: Like, it was like it felt like the air just turned into jello.
1: Yeah, I could see that.
0: Absolutely just liquefied solid tissue. I was getting all kinds of weird body sensations and like feelings, like emotional feelings.
1: Sure.
0: Going through my body. They played for a long time, like over 2 hours.
1: Oh my God.
0: They must have played for over 2 hours.
1: Well, I guess if all your if you're holding those sustained notes, it's
0: that was
1: maybe
0: like three
1: not
0: songs.
1: Quite as,
0: that 2 hours.
1: As energetic as some shows.
0: And that was
1: maybe.
0: That was on the Monoliths and Dimensions tour, which was incredible. I don't, if they've ever come to Vancouver, I don't remember them ever coming to Vancouver. So, but seeing them live is, it's an experience, all right.
1: No, I only remember, I remember, maybe sometime between like 2010 and 2015 when I was living in Edmonton and I like started dabbling a little bit in metal. And I remember asking on Facebook.
0: In drone doom?
1: No, I remember asking on Facebook for back when there was Songza and you could have like really specific like playlists. And so I stumbled upon like a witchy woman's like metal playlist. And I was like, hey, I really like this shit. Like, I remember asking Facebook, like, what else is out there? And I don't know who suggested it. It might have been you. But someone suggested Sun. And I was like, oh, hey, I like this shit,
0: maybe
1: too.
0: Maybe it was.
1: And then it fell off my radar. So
0: well,
1: here
0: they're
1: we
0: back.
1: Are. Full circle.
0: And it's cool because they put out the self-titled album, like, you know, almost 30 years into their recording career, which, like, when anytime you do that.
1: Move.
0: Yeah, it's, like, it's a real statement to be, like, this is a self-titled album. You know,
1: sure.
0: it feels like it carries added significance.
1: Sure.
0: If you're going to put your band's name on the title and nothing else. Okay, well, that's enough about Sun. That was, you know, I think I talked about them longer than the song was, and
1: probably.
0: That was not a short song. That is the shortest
1: you
0: song
1: of the
0: album.
1: You are a yapper.
0: Yeah, it's true. That's why I do this. it's the shortest song in the album by like a significant margin too. It's like an 80-minute. We were talking about this. It's like pretty much the entire length of a CD. It's like a 78-minute album. It might even be more. I don't even know.
1: That's a long album.
0: And it's got like 6 songs on it. So. Anyways, new Sun's great. It sounds like Sun. If you like that, you'll like the album. Oh, the song was called "Does Anyone Here Like Venom?" But it's
1: like,
0: but
1: the
0: it's
1: comic
0: does
1: character.
0: No, like the band. But like, does I assume? But it's also does anyone hear? Like,
1: oh,
0: and
1: like
0: it's spelled
1: here?
0: HEAR. So I don't know. There's a pun there, I guess, and it's also an allusion to the black metal band, but also just Venom. You know, like the kind from a snake.
1: Sure. No one's thinking Tom Hardy Venom? Come on.
0: The worst movie I've ever seen was Spider-Man 3. Don't get me off on that.
1: Don't get me started on
0: They killed
1: on
0: Sandman with...
1: Don't get me started
0: they killed
1: on
0: Sandman
1: Daredevil.
0: Sandman with Forgiveness. And they...
1: Topher
0: Grace...
1: had Ben Affleck.
0: Topher Grace played Venom. I mean, that's... Oh, God. I don't even care about those movies. Superhero movies. All right. Let's play some music.
1: Let's get on to some more music.
0: Yeah. Okay, so there's a band playing...

0: On the 12th, that's next Tuesday, this coming Tuesday, at the Fox. That would be Faye Tooth.
1: Yeah.
0: Doing that power trio that does awesome fairy doom laced with occult and psychedelic and shoegazy textures. So let's play some of that right now. It's Ian and Cass. I've been yapping away for way too long. Let's play
1: yapper.
0: Some music. It's Faye Tooth. And you got it on Power Chord. Da-na-na-na.

0: I was a little hot on the on the trigger there. It's a quick ending though. That's the thing.
1: It's a great song though.
0: Trust me, it was just about to end. I was just a little too quick there.
1: Great song.
0: Yeah, great to see them live. What song was that? That was Space Queen Incantation.
1: Yeah.
0: And the band before that you heard was Spell, who just put out a new album, Wretched Heart. Mm-hmm. And that was a song called Lilac from that new album. And of course, we've been big boosters of them since as long as they've been around.
1: Yeah.
0: Yeah. I remember their debut came out back in 2014, and I picked it up from Neptune. So they're a good band. Yeah. So that came out on May the 1st, so just a week ago. Mm-hmm. And do you want to see Spell and Space Queen together? Yeah,
1: what?
0: Of course you do. Of course you do. So that is going to be happening pretty soon, actually. It's the album release show for Wretched Heart. And I'm just pulling up the details right now. And don't leave me hanging, internet.
1: Pulling up the deets.
0: I think it's on the 30th. I think it's on May 30th. Here we go. Here's the poster. Space Queen and Living Evil. Oh, Living Evil, I hadn't heard them before, but Jim gave them a shout out. Said they're like really good, like Black and Thrash from Vancouver Island. So
1: that
0: sounds pretty good. Get your tickets at orangetickets.ca. That's Spell, the Wretched Heart album release party with Space Queen and Living Evil.
1: And where is that going to be taking place?
0: That is going to be, I was just getting to that. It's going to be at Green Auto. It's on May 30th. And tickets are $15 pre-sale, $20 at the door. Wow. So save money for
1: most
0: of a beer.
1: Yeah.
0: Most of a beer. That's $5. You could probably get like three quarters of a beer. I don't know. Green Auto is not as expensive as some places. That's for sure.
1: I've never been.
0: Okay, so that was that. Before those two, we had Blackwater Holy Light. They put out a new album called Not Here, Not Gone. That was a song called Bodies from their new record that came out earlier this year.
1: I dug that too.
0: Love Blackwater Holy Light. I think that's their fourth full-length album. And they're from Portland, great band. And then we also had another band sort of in that similar vein with Faytooth. They're from LA, and that was a song called Hole from their 2025 album Labyrinthine, came out last September.
1: Yeah,
0: good stuff.
1: Yeah.
0: And then we had some Sunno off the top. It's Ian and Cass here. Thanks for joining me, Cass.
1: That's us. I'm here,
0: man. Paying for parking at UBC, finding parking and then paying for it was an ordeal today.
1: It's crazy today.
0: Like, I literally just finished paying. I'm gonna go back and I'm gonna find they've already ticketed me, I'm sure.
1: Yeah. Lots of little kiddos here today.
0: Because I've been very rambly with our time on the air, I've had to slash some stuff out of the
1: See, everyone, this is what I have to deal with.
0: Yeah, I know. All day long, every
1: all
0: day.
1: Day yeah, all
0: I know long. You live with me.
1: Yep,
0: geez.
1: Yep.
0: I had to slash some stuff out of the playlist. I wish this show could be 4 hours long, but it cannot, unfortunately. But the one thing that I was not under any circumstances going to slash was this next song, which is an extended version of one of my favorite bands, Dead Meadows, perhaps signature tune, Sleepy Silver Door. I'm going to play it now, not the original version, which came out on their debut album in 2000, but the one that was on their album, Feathers, from 2005 as like an untitled track. But it's Sleepy Silver Door, I think done with like I think it's a live recording.
1: Hmm.
0: And it's what's unique about this one, and what I'm tying it into, you know, currently, is the fact that Dead Meadow played here in Vancouver a couple of nights ago with Corey Shane on second guitar. Corey Shane played on Feathers 21 years ago when it came out, and they toured with him. And we weren't able to go to that show because, as we already mentioned, we were at the Shadbolt Center.
1: Yes,
0: that night,
1: correct.
0: And we already had tickets to that, which was great.
1: Correct.
0: But I would have loved to have been able to go to both shows.
1: Sure, one of those situations.
0: I've seen Dead Meadow like 4 times, but you've never seen them, so
1: I have not.
0: Well, we'll have to get them next time.
1: I did enjoy.
0: And I'll be honest, because of the sad and tragic passing of Steve Kyle due to cancer in 2024. I didn't think that they were going to tour anymore.
1: Sure.
0: So I don't know exactly what the story is, but perhaps the fact that they're touring with their old friend Corey Shane, maybe that had something to do with getting Jason and and the band Dead Meadow back out on the road.
1: Who knows?
0: But anyways, that's my favorite Dead Meadow album, is the one with Corey. So it was cool. It would have been really cool to see him performing with the band, whatever it was. I guess it was last week.
1: Yeah.
0: So I wanted to make sure I played some Dead Meadow. We're going to play all 13 minutes of that freaking awesome stoner jam. That's coming up. I also got some space rock, like Hawkwind worshipping space rock from Litmus, cool UK band from their classic modern psych. I say modern, it's 22 years old. But, modern space rock album, You Are Here. So that's coming up too. If the fairy doom and the space rock and the stoner psychedelic stuff isn't, or the drone doom that we started with Sun, isn't your jam, don't worry. We're going to get into some blast beats and some. You know, Cookie Monster vocals and stuff in the second half of the show. We will get brutal.
1: At some point, we'll get to little corner.
0: We got Cass's Corner. Actually, we'll have Cass's Corner coming up pretty soon.
1: Okay.
0: So we'll do that pretty soon. Maybe even the next time you hear us talk. I think that's probably what we're going to do. But in the meantime, I'm going to throw it over to Dead Meadow in just a moment. We do have to play some ads here because, I'm not getting paid. So, we got to make... Well, I guess that doesn't work. I actually pay dues, to do this. I pay money to do this. I have a membership that I think it's like $30 a year or something like that to do this.
1: Aren't you lucky?
0: Money well spent. Yeah. Anyways, so we got some ads to play, and we're going to do that. And then it's Dead Meadow coming up with an epic jam. And you are listening to Power Chord on 101.9 CITR.
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1: 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Love of Jack. For over 25 years of doing it nice, warm, and easy. Until next time, such time, keep the faith and spread it gently. Ja bless and Ja guide and so Ja out.
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5: 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This is Mole Man in the Morning. 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

0: Oh man, where am I?
1: Whoa.
0: I'm lost in space. I was lost in some hyperspace topography there.
1: That was, good losing.
0: I think those guys like Hawkwind. That like the baseline in that song, which you just heard for like 6 minutes, is pretty much the exact same baseline from the song that Lemmy wrote with them, Motorhead, which he would, of course, later name his band after getting fired from Hawkwind, in his words, for doing the wrong kind of drugs. Because let me tell you, those guys in Hawkwind were also not sober.
1: Hey, sometimes your two partying styles don't vibe together.
0: It's true. But what a time it was. Yeah. I love Hawkwind. I love Motorhead. I'm glad we have two wonderful, completely different bands.
1: Can't be bringing the coke to the weed party.
0: Yeah, well, Lemmy wanted to bring speed to the LSD party is what happened there.
1: No.
0: And Jack Daniels. There was a whole thing, too, about he got busted for possession because they had crossed the border into Canada.
1: He
0: spent, like, the night in jail or something. The Mounties took him, and the rest of the band was like, well, see you later. And I think that led to some bad blood and stuff. So he took the last song, because he wrote a few, and I think a lot of people would probably agree that at least one of, if not the best period of Hawkwind's long and storied career is the like 2 years that Lemmy was their bass player. And he took the last song that he wrote with them called Motorhead and founded another band that I've never listened to.
1: That sounds kind of similar to the origin story of another band from a guy who got kicked out of another band.
0: I don't know who you're referring to right now.
1: You?
0: Yeah, I'll say this. Metallica and Megadeth, I'm glad that we got both. I'm glad that we got... Screw you guys! I'm going to start my own band, and I'm going to call it Megadeth. No, we're not going to play Megadeth right now. But
1: no.
0: You know what's funny is I have been listening to a ton of Megadeth lately. I bought
1: Megadeth's I have not.
0: Hidden Treasures.
1: I've been listening.
0: I haven't even gotten through the back cell yet. What did we just listen to 4 minutes ago? That was Litmus with Infinity Drive. That was the name of that song. Those guys like Hawkwind. It's a thing. Get over it. All right. Before that, we had Dead Meadow, Through the Gates of the Sleepy Silver Door, from their album Feathers, of course, originally recorded on their debut album.
1: Yeah, that was great.
0: Yeah.
1: That was a great jam. I like that back half.
0: Okay. Hey, Cass, what do you want to play next? It's time for Cass's Corner.
1: Cass's Corner.
0: We really do need to come up with some intro music for you.
1: Yeah, well. All right, so... The YouTube algorithm has been good to me again.
0: Yeah.
1: And threw me a little bone in the form of a KEXP little concert.
0: Sure.
1: By this band that I had heard of, but like never actually heard.
0: I'm the same way. They're from LA. Good like garage rock. Garage
1: yes.
0: punk, psychedelic
1: Frankie
0: kind of thing.
1: Frankie and the Witch's Fingers.
0: I'd never listened to them until you turned me on to them.
1: And that little concert, they had such good energy. Mm. They had such a vibe. Like, they were, this is giving me, like, you know, the best kind of punk, like Modest Mouse and Talking Heads and just, yeah, like, you know.
0: Angular.
1: Like, wacky, but like,
0: noisy.
1: You know, noise. Just, mwah.
0: Still aggressive, though.
1: Mwah.
0: And I would say it's not really metal, but, like, that's,
1: no.
0: I still think it, like, that kind of stuff falls within the purview of this show, hence... Everything you've heard up until now on this show, we really haven't done a whole lot of, like, just straight-up metal stuff.
1: This is more of,
0: We're
1: the punk side of,
0: punk,
1: you know,
0: garage rock, psychedelic, you know, stoner rock, occult rock stuff.
1: Yeah, but...
0: I do have Blast Beats coming up next, too. I hope you know that we're going to follow it up with some Ceremonial Bloodbath.
1: Awesome.
0: I know you're a fan of...
1: I am a fan.
0: Gut Void's got a new album out, too, and we'll dig into something from the new Cryptic Shift album that's coming up, but...
1: Mm.
0: Frankie.
1: Whoa. Frankie, this is one of the songs that I first heard in that concert, like, video.
0: It was one of my favorites from that video,
1: like,
0: too. And
1: just immediately, like, stood out to me as just an absolute banger. So this is from their 2023 album, Data Doom. It is called Sister System. And let's get some beepy and boopy punk.
0: All right.
2: Go.
0: All right. It's time for Cass's Corner on 101.9 CITR.

0: boy, and it goes on like that. That's Hyperspace Topography. It's the name of that song, and that's not even all of it. That was just like the first part of it. There are lots of long, naughty compositions.
1: Damn.
0: From Cryptic Shift, awesome technical progressive UK death metal band. That song, Hyperspace Topography, that's actually one of the shortest songs on the album. I still only played like part of it. Their new album, Over Space and Super Time, highly, highly, highly anticipated. It's been 6 years since their debut. Wow. And yeah, definitely a new one. Very, very cool for fans of ultra progressive, cosmic, technical sci-fi death metal.
1: Who doesn't?
0: It's having a moment right now, that kind of thing, you know? If the guy's in like, I don't know, Nocturnus and like, I don't know, maybe not death metal, but like Voivod and stuff from like the 80s could have made the kind of, the kind of like, you know, media footprint back then. I'm sure they'd be gazillionaires by now, because there's, you know, Blood Incantation and all sorts of other bands.
1: Probably.
0: Okay, I'm not saying these guys are like raking in the cash or anything like that, but certainly there is a ton of that stuff going on right now, and I love it. I'm here for it. So,
1: sure.
0: Yeah, new Cryptic Shift is awesome. Before that, we had the new one from Gut Void.
1: Yes.
0: That was a song called Of Smothering Sea. Jim likes it. I know Jim likes it. Shout out, Jim.
1: Shout out, Jim.
0: Their new album, Liminal Shrines, comes out in June. When does that actually come out? I should look that up, get the actual date.
1: Yeah, I liked that. That was good.
0: June something or other. They're an awesome death metal band from Toronto. Oh, no, actually, that one. I'm looking at the wrong thing. That already came out. Never mind. That full album's already been out for 3 months. Never mind.
1: Gosh, you've been yapping so long. I didn't even know.
0: I was thinking of something else. Here's what I'm thinking of. I was thinking about what we were going to play next. Oh, yeah. Before that, I got to backtrack. It's a whole thing. This is a process, all right? Ceremonial Bloodbath we had before that with the Throat of Belial from their 2020 album, Tides of Blood.
1: Yeah.
0: And Frankie and the Witchfingers for Cass's Corner. That was a song called Sister System from the 2023 album, Data Doom.
1: That was some good shit. Data Doom. When they brought it back, but just a little slower, yeah. But not too much
0: when
1: slower.
0: When they bring that nasty riff back, but a little bit slower.
1: Like, ooh. I said, strut and pace.
0: That's the shit. Yeah. Oh, yeah. I'm going to have to play a couple of ads here. By the way, one of them is going to be a PSA saying, you know, naughty language flies on this show.
1: Duh.
0: Fuck, I know. I should have played
1: that
0: earlier.
1: Holy shit.
0: Holy shit. All right. So that's coming up. We've got new music from Genghis Tron. Yes. This is what I was thinking of. Their album Signal Fire is coming out on June 12th.
1: Mm-hmm.
0: And they put out one song already. That was called Born Prey. And I liked it, but this new one is even better. It's the first song on the album. It's called I Am All. So brand new Genghis Tron, weirdo Canadian metal.
2: Let's do it.
0: That's coming up. That's coming up next. You got it on Power Chord with Ian and Cass on 101.9. Is the band in the room with me right now? My goodness. You're listening to 101.
1: You're getting this all for free.
0: We're going to have to pay you royalties next. Oh, yeah. Sled Island's coming up. One of the best times I ever had was Sled Island in 2011. That was 15 years ago.
1: You are an old man.
0: I'm old. I know. Sleep. Opened or headlined that one rather. Anyways, okay, here's more about that. We'll have Genghis Tron next on Power Chord.
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13: Break your fingers!

0: Y'all right? I mean, like, clearly I messed up there because that was supposed to be Genghis Tron and then Neurosis, and then obviously it was Neurosis and then Genghis Tron.
1: My God.
0: My B fan.
1: You'll never be able to show your face in radio
0: and now
1: again.
0: I've got my, like, headphones.
1: Oh, he's really having a hard.
0: God.
1: I'm hard time.
0: So bad at radio. God.
1: Ugh, what a blunder.
0: I hope somebody got fired for that blunder. All right. So, yes, that was Genghis Tron, new one from their album Signal Fire, coming out June 12th.
1: That was tight.
0: Yeah. I Am All was the name of that one. I love Dream Weapon. I love all of Genghis Tron's stuff, but, you know, now that they're back and, like, an active, you know, band again, it's a good thing for all of us that Genghis Tron is putting out new music.
1: Shit is tight.
0: And before that was Neurosis, yes. Mirror Deep was the name of that song from their surprise-released album, An Undying Love for a Burning World. Probably my favorite album of 2026
1: so
0: far.
1: Yeah, that was a great song.
0: 2026 has been short on good news. There's not a whole lot of good news in the world. But Neurosis coming out of fucking nowhere. Nobody expected it. And then putting out their first album in a decade with Aaron Turner added to the fold is a pretty awesome thing. So, like, nobody could have stepped into that band and been a more perfect fit than Aaron Turner. So that is awesome. Love their new album. Song was called Mirror Deep. I think I mentioned that. I don't know.
1: You did.
0: Whatever. Okay. Now I'm just repeating myself. Okay.
1: Yappy.
0: It is 2026. That means it is 30 years since legendary technical brutal Canadian death metal band Cryptopsy released their classic second album, None So Vile. Cass, we're just about done here.
1: We are.
0: Zine and Cass doing power chords, about to take off. We've got one more song here, which we're going to dig up out of the graveyard. It's Slit Your Guts from None So Vile by Cryptopsy. Cass, what do I want to hear right now?
1: I want to hear that you're going to keep it sleazy, Van City. Blah, blah, blah, blah, blah, blah, blah, blah, blah.

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0: 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Welcome. 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
1: Hello.
0: Welcome to Unceded Airwaves. I'm Danny. I'm Red River Métis Cree. And today, I am joined in the studio with...
1: Cooper, also Red River Métis.
0: Hell yeah.
2: Yeah.
0: And us Métis folk over here, what would the plural of Michif Nia be? Michif Kia? I don't know. But we're sitting here on the unceded, stolen, ancestral territories of the Hunkelmeetum-speaking Musqueam people. We broadcast all the way out to the also stolen, also unceded, also ancestral territories of the Musqueam, Tsleil-Waututh, and Squamish people in the region that has been colonially labeled as Vancouver. We're at UBC right now, but we broadcast also to the whole world, but on the radio waves, those are the nations that we reach out to. And you just heard a song called All Around You by Zune off of the album Becca Maigen. I think I've got that. So I'm just going to read, I'm going to pull this up, Cooper, too, just from Zune's Wikipedia. Zune is a Canadian shoegaze band from Hamilton, Ontario, whose core member is Anishinaabe musician Daniel Monkman. They are most noted for their 2020 album Bleached Waves, which was a shortlisted finalist for the 2021 Polaris Music Prize.
1: Originally from Selkirk, Manitoba.
0: Woo! Homelands.
1: Manitoba mentioned.
0: Selkirk mentioned.
1: Yes, Selkirk. Selkirk mentioned. A member of the Broken Head Ojibwe Nation, Monkman moved to Hamilton after stints living in Winnipeg, Manitoba. Winnipeg mentioned. And Calgary, Alberta. Okay. They abandoned music for a number of years, during which they struggled with drug and alcohol addiction before getting sober with the help of traditional Anishinaabe teachings of the Seven Grandfathers.
0: Shout out the Seven Grandfathers. Monkman reestablished their musical career in Hamilton, initially using the band name Bloom before adopting the name Zune from the grandfather's teaching of Zungi Dewan, I think. Bravery and Courage, the band, and that is in Anishinaabe Mohan. The band whose music blends shoegaze rock with elements of traditional First Nations music in a style which Monkman refers to as moccasin gaze.
1: Wow.
0: That goes so hard. Alter natives everywhere, just like... Whoa. That is like the coolest thing I've ever heard, and I wish Cora, who also works here at CITR and is also native, I wish I could go run and tell her that right now. Oh my goodness, moccasin gaze, are you kidding me? Did they make this for me in a lab? It features a varying lineup, with its current members being Daniel Winterman's, cool last name, bassist Drew Rutt, and drummer Andrew McLeod. Those are just guy names. Daniel, Drew, and Andrew.
1: Oh yeah. Drew is pretty much Andrew.
0: Pretty much. They've also collaborated with Adam Sturgeon of Status Non-Status and Amagiji, who we play a lot on this show. Shout out. And before we get back into it and talk to you about magazines, which is what we have on the schedule for today, we'll be talking specifically about Redwire magazine a lot, which is like the coolest thing ever. First ever Native youth-run magazine in Canada for Native youth by Native youth. It went defunct in the late 2000s. But before that, I'm going to play some more alternative music for you guys. I'm going to start with What's the Vibe? What's the Vibes? Tell me what the vibes are. What's the Vibes? By Dem Rose Boys and Jeremy Parkin, who's an Indigenous alternative artist. I'm pretty sure he's Cree. Let me check that. We got to have like some like knock-knock jokes or something for our breaks. We're going to have like Native-themed. He's from Kwanlindun First Nation in Whitehorse, Yukon. I think he's Dene. So yeah, we're going to play that for you. I'm not sure about Dem Rose Boys, but if I find out, I will come back to you with that. And that's a single. And then Astem featuring Leanne Betta Samosake Simpson, which is a song by Zune featuring this icon, who, if you're familiar with the Turtle Island world, you know this name. I don't even need to say anything. Here's What's the Vibes.
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0: 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Dansez.
1: Dansez.
0: Tawau. 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Dansez, kiawau. Today, we are talking about magazines and indigenous publications here on Unceded Airwaves on CITR 101.9 in so-called Vancouver or CITR.ca, depending on what you're listening on. You just heard... What's the Vibes by Dem Rose Boys and Jeremy Parkin, and then Astum featuring Leanne Betasamosake Simpson by Zune, which is an indigenous shoegaze band, and that was a single. That was so good. I was not expecting the title and the fact that Dem Rose Boys are on it should have given me the vibe, but Jeremy Parkin does more like ambient alternative stuff. So I was really trying to give you that kind of alternative indigenous rock music vibe today. But what's the vibes?
1: What is the vibes?
0: We found them, I think. So we're going to get into talking about Red Wire magazine, which is so cool. And

0: about this publication when I was at, I think, Spartacus Books or Massey, I don't remember, and they had a section of just, like, old free publications, and there was just a bunch of Red Wires, and as soon as I, like, cracked one open, I was like, this is the coolest thing I've ever seen in my life. Are you kidding me? It's so cool. And just seeing all of these things that are things that I believe in so strongly, and most of these were written before I was even born. Like, I didn't even exist, and they're talking about things that you could post on social media, and you wouldn't even need to change anything. It's the exact same thing happening. And the same way of approaching it and talking about it in the same language. And it's, like, it's kind of sad, honestly, to, like, be like, whoa, this literally could have come out today, and this came out before I was even alive. So let's get into it.
1: Redwire magazine was created in 1997 by sisters Nina and Billy Pierre with the support of Environmental Youth Alliance and Native Youth Movement. The first ever Native Youth-run magazine in Canada, Redwire documented a talking circle between Native Youth artists, writers, activists, and readers across Turtle Island discussing the issues important to our communities. Is it actually, like, all youth writing it?
0: Yes.
1: Oh, that's cool. I didn't realize
0: youth
1: that.
0: Being, I think, up to like 22, 23.
1: Okay, yeah.
0: So it's not like just teenagers and stuff.
1: Wow.
0: And then for over 10 years, Redwire created a space to critically examine the band council system, the treaty process, the effects of residential school, targeted army recruitment in our communities, something I myself have seen. That's, like, a whole other thing of, like, targeting, like, Canadian Army, targeting First Nations people. And corrupt economic greed. It combated the corporate media's portrayal of activists and Native people who fight for their rights. It has given voice to families who have lost loved ones to police violence.
1: Through the magazine, we have promoted... Through the magazine, we have promoted a generation of proud young Native artists, writers, musicians, and performers to an international stage. The quarterly magazine reached a distribution of 11,000 copies across Canada four times a year before losing its funding in 2002. Before losing its funding. In 2002, Redwire magazine incorporated as Redwire Native Youth Media Society, a collective of Native youth creating uncensored spaces for youth to find their voices. While no longer publishing a magazine, collaborations on smaller print projects targeted those with limited or no access to internet, such as youth in prison and those living in rural areas, and pilots for Redwire TV are under development.
0: That's pretty old. Unfortunately, okay. I don't think it is. But once we get into reading it, you'll see why the government would take away their funding, because this magazine was literally, like, creating the most radical, like, militant Indigenous youth and communities and literally preparing people to mobilize. Like, I saw one that was literally a how to do a blockade. Like, materials, tactics, who you need, I can see why the government would not want to fund this. I'm really, really sad that they lost their funding, but I think that's kind of awesome that they're doing things so cool that the government was like, this isn't our reconciliation thing. Like, this is too far.
1: And they weren't willing to just, like, make it shitty.
0: Yeah, because it's supposed to be uncensored and supposed to be what it is. So we're going to read... I found this online. Let me go to this link. Volume 6, Issue 4 of Redwire Magazine. It's online, available as a PDF. And I was really trying to find, like, an online archive, and there really is no, like, super together good archive of these magazines, which is really unfortunate. But this issue is from... I'm trying to find a date to give you when this one is from. So hold on while I do that. The PDF is loading. But I'm pretty sure this one is from, I think, July 2004, if I'm not mistaken, because when I was looking at it, I was just thinking about how this was just a few months before I was born. But yeah, we'll start off by reading the staff. So the staff at Redwire was Tanya Willard, who you might be familiar with. That's another thing, is a lot of the names in this magazine I recognize from Indigenous studies, just the, like, Indigenous ethos. All things. Joanna Ricalmo, editor, Peter Morin, arts director, Simon Reese, writer.
1: Sorry, I don't know if I have the PDF link. I was just seeing I see it. Thank you. That's my
0: bad. Word. It has a really cool cover as well. The cover of this issue, and yes, it is July 2004. is by Lawrence Paul. Not sure how to say the rest, but he's a very, very known artist. I did a paper writing about his stuff, but this cover is like warping the British Columbia flag, and with Coast Salish formline on the mountains, and it's so cool.
1: Oh, wow.
0: Those mountains with, like, frogs and stuff.
1: Oh, yeah.
0: The sun is, like, crab legs. And then the people. Yeah, Lawrence Paul, a big part of, a big theme of his drawings are business people with, like, Coast Salish formline heads, which are really cool. We'll start with reading that. I'm going to start with reading the editor's note. So, or just the, like, beginning part that you would open on the first page. Redwire Native Youth Media Society is a media and arts organization dedicated to Native youth expression. Redwire incorporated as an independent Aboriginal youth society in November of 2002 under the name Redwire Native Youth Media Society. Redwire magazine published its first issue in April 1997 with the support of the Native Youth Movement, a grassroots Native youth group, and the Environmental Youth Alliance. Redwire, published by Redwire Native Youth Media Society, is the first ever Native youth-run magazine in Canada and continues to stay committed to operating with Native youth staff, writers, artists, and publishers.
1: Sorry, my PDF is still loading.
0: That's all good. I've also got the pages that we'll read in the doc itself.
1: Thank you.
0: Redwire Native Youth's media mandate is to provide Native youth with an uncensored forum for discussion in order to help youth find their own voice. The opinions and perspectives, oh, that's just their disclaimer, but they were funded through the generous support of Urban Multipurpose Aboriginal Youth Centers, UMAYC, from the Department of Heritage Canada. So I can see why Heritage Canada would cut this. And also of note, something I can't, like, transmit over the airwaves, but the art is so old internet, like late 90s, early 2000s. So cool. So first, I'm going to read out the features list. So the feature list, page 16, we've got random rants for TV babies. Page 18, psychological decolonization. 23, dig your grave, disco homeboy.
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0: Taiyake, maybe?
1: 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Page 31, honoring those gone before us. Page 32, de-school long Cree style.
0: 34 is warrior women. 39, colonization and nation building. 41, three hots and a cot in an 8x12. Water responsibility, page 42, unlearning learning, 45, 10 steps to decolonize, and First Nations support worker. So cool! Like, I love this magazine so much. And then they have, at the beginning of this next page, they have a, and I'm wondering if it's kind of a co-opting of, the Alcatraz takeover, where they had a notice, this is an Indian occupation, I think, or something, but they have a little thing that says, notice, this is an Indian editorial. Any person who trespasses on a, and then it's like blurry because you're not meant to read that, but just, it's such a fire image. It's so good. So I think we'll just start here because I want to read these first few pages. I really want to read some of the letter to the editors that people had to say, because people would get really, really mad. So I'm gonna hop to page 2 where it says, cool it, Redwire. I noticed that some of your writers sound really angry. I wonder why. We're not angry at all. I am a mom, auntie, grandmother, and teacher. I wouldn't allow my children or students to talk the way some of your writers write. They sound like a dumb rap song that needs to...
1: Oh.
0: I'm not reading that. They said something extremely racist. That's absolutely wild. To the young, and then it continues, to the young Simon Rees picking on the Cherokees. Don't pick on anybody until you know what you were talking about. I don't mind those people being part Cherokee and saying it. So she's like fighting for the rights of people who claim to be part Cherokee. And then they're just going off about that. Claiming that Prime Minister Trudeau was Native as well.
1: Oh.
0: Wow.
1: Yikes. Wow. This is a crazy letter.
0: Wow. So this lady is just really mad and thinks that we need to be more polite. She said, "I am writing to you because it embarrasses us to hear young people now. They don't know who they are. Learn your language. We don't have swear words in our language." Whoa. And then here's what they had to respond. "Hello, Marie." Would you like to?
1: Sure. "Redwire does not censor any of our writers' submissions or anger or explicit language. This has been one of our philosophies since the birth of Redwire. Anger is a natural response to all the social problems that stem from colonization. And we also feel that anger is a gift, just like the rest of all of our emotions given to us at birth. Many Native youth feel anger, pain, sadness. They chose to express themselves in a lot of different ways. I think we all know about these negative ways to express anger or shame. Suicides, abuse, and substance use, whatever they may be going through at the time in their lives, we provide a safe space for them to express their emotions, and Redwire serves Native youth by not censoring each other."
0: The Gravel Road Gangstas article, which I guess she's talking about and complaining about, was meant to poke fun and encourage our young people to laugh at themselves. The whole complete article was fake and was produced because so many Native youth are adopting the gangster American hip-hop culture and stabbing and beating each other up on reservations across Canada. We are trying to show them how funny it is to act like something we are not. You might label my humor as satire. Most adults did not get it, and most young people really enjoyed it, but Redwire is not meant for adults. Our focus is to appeal to youth and give them a strong message. The article, "They Are All Cherokee." That article must have been heat also. I'm really curious about that. In Redwire Volume 6, Issue 3, was inspired by personal encounters with the writer Simon Rees, who has had with many white people claiming to be Cherokee. Also, a website called NativeCelebs.com, which has a long list of high-profile actors that had questionable Native heritages, was a source for the article. "As Indian people, what do we have to gain from movie stars calling themselves Indians? Is it right for white people to call themselves Indians for financial gain? For the new age hippie sitting on a California mountain to teach Indian songs and make a mockery of our spiritual ceremonies? I have much love and respect to the good white people out there, but you don't have to call yourself an Indian to help us out. When it comes to swear words in Indian languages, we definitely know some. Every language has them." Yeah, also, like, I'm thinking of so many swear words in my language. Like,
1: what was the story about the...
0: the one my brother told you?
1: Yeah.
0: I won't tell the whole story, yeah. But my brother, like, had, like, a like story circle almost after an unseated event telling this story from that we learned in Mischief class. When Coco Marie taught us a swear word, but we most definitely have swear words.
1: Also, if she was starting to read Gravel Road Gangsters, like if she read that title, continued, and then wrote that letter, like I fear from the title alone, you should have known it maybe isn't for you.
0: Yeah, literally, like for her to complain that it's not like well articulated and it's.
1: They were not submitting it to her English class.
0: This is Redwire magazine, ma'am. So there's that, which is so interesting to hear. I just saw another one. Oh my god, this is so good. Wait, go back to page one to the very end.
1: Oh, okay.
0: This is the first letter to the editor. This is so fire. I can't wait to read this. "It is time to stand up and take back what is rightfully ours." And again, for anyone who's just tuning in, we are reading Volume 6, Issue 4 of Redwire Magazine, which was an Indigenous youth magazine based out of BC and went defunct in the late 2000s. This issue is from July 2004, and we're reading Letters to the Editor. "Dear brothers and sisters, I may happen to be 43-year-old. I don't care if your mag is just for the youth. I happen to still be a youth at the at symbol, heart, mind, and spirit. That's why I had to join up with your website. What you have to say in it, all caps, rock on, bloods. I happen to be a very left-wing capital A advocate, capital A activist. In other words, all caps, it's time to stand up and take back what is rightfully ours." This is how I feel after reading Redwire. "I love the picture of you three in a lineup, and in the picture it says, guilty party. One time two cops asked me if I had broken any laws. I said yes. The cop said, what? I said being born a two-spirit Métis. Hello. literally me. But when I went to the Aboriginal Fest this year, I was proud to be one. Thanks, Redwire! Although I happen to be a white Métis, because of the story about Barbie dolls, beads, and blankets, tears of joy and great pride are running down my cheeks. I love your new editor. I happen to be half Viking and Haida myself. We are the ones who you will never take shit from. No one! You guys have healed the infected wound in me. All caps. All my relations. Black Thunder Eagle, Two Spirit. Ho!
1: That was actually you.
0: I need to send off my emails with all my relations.
1: All caps.
0: Thoughts on this?
1: I like that. Like, no context. One time two cops asked me if I'd broken any laws. I said yes. The cops said what? I said being born two-spirit Métis.
0: Like, that goes so hard. Yeah, that's like, so cold.
1: The train of thought here feels like a story from my grandma.
0: The cops said what? I said being born a two-spirit Métis.
1: Yeah, and then I'm like, Grandma, when did that happen?
0: This is just so good. I went to a whole episode just reading letters to the editor. And I love that this person just felt so pumped. Like, oh, they read that last issue, and they, I don't know if they typed this or hand wrote this, but all my relations. Oh. That's amazing. Next, I think we will move on to, there's just a bunch of reviews and a lot of really, really cool stuff. But I found this one article. I'm going to go back to the doc for this. And it is an article by Tara Willard. Hold on, I'm pretty sure I know who this is. Yes, okay, yeah, she's around UBC. She did her degree here, where we are literally right now. And yeah, I've definitely have done readings of her stuff. I did a whole final project that she was involved in. It was for an art history class, and she was a collaborator on the piece that I wrote about. And she's Suquamish, I'm pretty sure. Shout out, Northern Interior BC. And this article is called Warrior Women, the Takeover of Department of Indian Affairs Offices, Vancouver, July 1981. What?! So a bunch of Native women took over the Department of Indian Affairs offices in Vancouver in July of 1981. If you're as gagged by this, you're going to get the whole story if you keep listening. Do you want to read that quote? So in the center of the article, so it's a picture, super fire, and it's a few women like coming out of the doors super happy, and then Warrior Women, the Takeover of the Department of Indian Affairs offices, Vancouver, July 1981. And then there's this quote underneath.
1: From the depths of women's souls comes the power to unite and create change. The watchful moon has seen their courage hold fast over many seasons. The warrior hearts of women will forever charge forward with a force of such power that we will take notice, survive, and thrive. Dana Tiger.
0: Muskegee.
1: Thank you.
0: Creek Nation. Shout. That's so fire.
1: Yeah.
0: The watchful moon. Yeah. That's literally, I am a girl in the way that the moon is a girl. The watchful moon. Okay, so this article is by Tara Willard, so we're gonna read this for you.
1: Many of us remember the early 80s as a time of political actions, assertion of rights and title, nationhood and cultural identity. It was during this time that major events that shape our world and history today took place. The Constitution Express to Ottawa, the Indian Child Caravan, and the women's occupation of the Department of Indian Affairs, among others. While many of us have read accounts of politics during this time from a leadership point of view, the history of our male chiefs and leaders, it is the women and their actions that are highlighted here. That are to be highlighted here. The lessons that our female relatives learned and the lessons that our younger generation, the lessons that our female relatives learned and the lessons that our younger generation can take from this time are here in the stories of our women. Each and every warrior woman who took part in actions and demonstrations during this time has a story to tell and passes this knowledge on through the work she continues to do in life.
0: This is only one account of the 1981 women's occupation of the DIA, Department of Indian Affairs, we'll just call it DIA, offices in Vancouver. From research, also, Indian Affairs has existed since the very beginning of colonization of Canada. We're still governed by them. Like, this goes back to, like, John A. Macdonald time, the Department of Indian Affairs, and they enforce the Indian Act. From research conducted through personal interviews, oral history over many years, literature research, and archival research, there are many more stories, perspectives, and layers of history that are out there. Ask one of your female relatives if she remembers that time. Maybe she was there. Maybe you were there. Maybe we were all there. Let me take you there through these words. That's hard. Gathering strength.
1: It was during the summer of 81 that a group of grassroots women decided to take matters into their own hands. Their concerns were of the poor housing, education, employment, and health on reserves across this province and around the rest of Indian country. These mothers, grandmothers, aunties, and young women gathered their strength at various locations and put their concerns into action in Vancouver at the central offices of the Department of Indian Affairs, DIA. Quote, There was a public outcry in Alberta after a young man, Nelson Smalllegs Jr., committed suicide and left a note condemning the DIA and its treatment of natives. Instead of looking into the matter, Walchley was transferred to British Columbia.
0: One member of the Concerned Aboriginal Women, CAW, Joyce Willard, remembers gathering around a campfire one evening in Spence's Bridge. Many of the men and political leaders were in Ottawa at this time. She describes the women talking about their serious... This is so fire. Oh, my God. She describes the women talking about their serious concerns about the government policies and the basic needs of Indian people. Concerns about health, housing, education, childcare, culture, human rights, patriarchy, and injustice guided the action.
1: Of particular concern was the new regional director of the DIA, Fred Walchley. Previously, he was head of the DIA in Alberta, and there was much controversy over his management. There was a small outcry in Alberta after a young man, Nelson Smalllegs Jr., committed suicide and left a note condemning the DIA and its treatment of natives. Instead of looking into the matter, they just transferred Walchley to British Columbia. Jeannie Manuel remembers the beginnings of this occupation at the central DIA office from the age of 12 years. Jeannie remembers being at a powwow and waiting for her parents to go back to,
0: Nisqually
1: Chase. After waiting a long time, Jeannie found a large group of people, mostly women, talking very seriously. Soon after, the family was off to Vancouver. After driving all evening, they made it to the Union of BC Indian Chiefs offices where another gathering meeting took place.
0: Also of note here is that the UBCIC has been historically very patriarchal and is almost like a symbolic entity. Not symbolic, they do a lot of work, like policy work, but I don't know, at least for me, like how I view them, it's very patriarchal. So that's like significant.
1: Okay, that's good to know.
0: I guess she's all dudes. Mostly.
1: Yeah, yeah. I don't know so much of the context from the prairies. But sorry. The next morning, the Concerned Aboriginal Women, CAW, would take over and occupy the general DIA offices in Vancouver.
0: Occupy, support, and regroup. This is so hard, you guys. Do not... keep your finger off of that dial. You need to hear about this. Again, you are listening to Unceded Airwaves on CITR 101.9. We're reading Red Wire Magazine, an Indigenous youth magazine, an issue from 2004 where they are covering, where Tara Willard is covering the Native women's occupation of the Department of Indian Affairs offices in Vancouver. The first two women to enter the 15th floor of the Toronto Dominion building, DIA, were an elder and her granddaughter, Marceline and Jeannie Manuel. Approximately 20 women took over the offices on July 20th, 1981. During the 7 following days, more women joined and more people wrote to offer their support for the women's action at DIA. Many women from Nesconleth, Mount Currie, Bella Coola, and other communities and nations from across so-called BC were part of the action. Equally important was the support that they received from the men. Throughout the occupation, several men acted as security for the women.
1: Many of the men at home were equally supportive of their female relatives who were taking a stand against injustice. As more and more women joined the occupation, a spokesperson was chosen, Terry John Nee Williams from Mount Currie. Terry would address all media and read out lists of demands and daily press releases. A youth spokesperson was also chosen, Jeannie Manuel from Nesconleth. Is that? Yeah. Okay. The numbers grew and there was no shortage of food or support from outside. Their strength continued to grow and multiply.
0: List of demands. The main concern that prompted action by the grassroots women was the mismanagement of controversy. Sorry, my brother is texting me about his Barbie Métis outfit that he wore to his friend's wedding in Portland. It's fire. It is fire. Just said Barbie Métis needs to be real stoic. Anyways.
1: Whoa.
0: The list of demands. The main concern that prompted action by the grassroots women was the mismanagement and controversy surrounding Regional Director General Fred Waltzley. The group was calling for the resignation of Waltzley from his position at the DIA due to his divide and conquer tactics in dispersing federal funding to Indian communities. It's so jarring seeing these things that were taught in elementary school and stuff to associate as Canada's past. Very much its present. Like, when I hear, like, Indian affairs and then something about, like, dominion and about, like, what did it say? Divide and conquer. And, like, that all to me feels like social studies curriculum of things that were way back. So it's so nuts to me that there's just a guy who's doing the exact same thing in this time. And there's still, like, there's a head of Indian affairs right now, as there was in, like, 1800-something. The women said that Waltzley favored bands that assimilated into white society and withheld money from bands that were autonomous. This sounds like Edgar Dewdney. The entire bureaucracy of the DIA was not helping Native communities, and the women were fed up. One elder said during a CBC-taped interview, "If this is the Department of Indian Affairs, then where's all the Indians? There should be Indians in these positions." Fact.
1: Snaps for that. Another demand was for an independent inquiry into the operations of the department's BC office, as well as a meeting with Indian Affairs Minister John Monroe to discuss grievances. Although Monroe was willing to meet with the women on July 22nd, it was on the condition that women leave the occupation and vacate the premises immediately and send a delegation to Ottawa. These women refused this offer and continued their occupation.
0: For 6 hours, the concerned Aboriginal women and that's like an acronym, like CAW, not just concerned Aboriginal women, the concerned Aboriginal women and their male supporters spoke using a talking stick that was rescued from one of the DIA offices and put to its proper use. I love that terminology. Like, this is something you can only find in a magazine by and for Indigenous people. Literally saying that this talking stick was rescued from the Indian Affairs office, because it was totally rescued if it was in there.
1: Yeah, it probably wasn't being used.
0: Yeah. So that's like that kind of language, like rescuing. Like, you wouldn't see that in a non-Native publication, because that's truly what it is. Like, it's saving something because it is a living thing with spirit. Anyways. Yeah. Grievances.
1: One of the most powerful times during... Oh, sorry, did you just read that?
0: No, I didn't. Oh, go ahead.
1: During the occupation came on the 7th day when a group of over 100 women, children, and men met with Senator Ray Perrault to give evidence that supported their demands. For 6 hours, the concerned Aboriginal women and their male supporters spoke using a talking stick that was rescued from one of the DIA offices and put to its proper use. Impassioned speeches spoke of poor housing conditions that often led to accidents and fires. Women talked about the high unemployment rates on reserves, the high alcoholism and suicide rates, and other poverty conditions that affect communities. Others spoke about land and title issues, where governments were extracting gas, oil, and other natural resources from traditional lands, but no royalties or money was being dispersed to Native communities.
0: Women spoke about forced sterilization of Indian women and the racism and patriarchy involved in the child welfare system when it came to Indian children being apprehended by the government. All of the evidence was heard and recorded by Senator Peralt that evening with a promise that he would take the transcript. Let's see where this goes. back to Ottawa to be heard by the minister. He did not really have the authority to meet any of the demands or do anything to move matters forward. Again, Peralt suggested that the women send a delegation to Ottawa to meet with Minister Munro. However, this is an agency that's meant to serve us.
1: Yeah.
0: Not the other way around.
1: And they have to stop the entire occupation just to talk to somebody.
0: Yeah. And this also is, like, making me think of Red River and all the times, like, just come to Ottawa. Like, all the times in Canadian political history where there have been big protests, and they're like, well, if you send someone in a nice outfit to Ottawa, you might get a little something.
1: If you give them a gift first.
0: It's always, just this exact story of, like, just send some people to Ottawa to meet, and we can do something about it in a country that is so massive. And it's so expensive to travel there. Like, it's so fascinating. It makes me think of Scrip and how so many people, nobody could make it actually to Ottawa. It's wild. However, once again, the women refused. They stood strong in their demands and remained steadfast in the occupation of the regional offices.
1: Battering rams and police.
0: I'm not sure what we're going to get into, but I will give a trigger warning just in case. Content warning of police violence against Indigenous people.
1: A Supreme Court injunction was issued on the fourth day, July 23rd, and the concerned Aboriginal women remained. Negotiations proceeded, and support swelled from about 20 women to over 100, with written support from across the country. After meeting with Peralt, and citing evidence to support demands, the women continued their occupation. Realizing that Peralt had no authority to make anything happen, the next day, police used battering rams to break into the 15th floor office building where CAW and supporters were gathered. 53 people, 42 women, and 11 men were arrested, charged with mischief,
0: and put into jail.
1: Thank you.
0: The occupation was peaceful, and there was no resistance to the arrests. However, treatment by police was not gentle. One elder who was arrested had her hip put out of place. That's a spiritual crime on your family. That is a curse. Like, you're getting a spiritual curse on behalf of all of us. After the forcible removal by police and a night in jail, the women were released on their own recognizance with the condition to not return to the offices at 700 West Georgia Street.
1: Lessons, experiences, perspectives. Each woman who took part in the 1981 occupation has a story to tell. Many young women at the time remember that these were the places that they learned about our history and the politics of the present. One young woman who attended the women's occupation and other demonstrations tells her stories about the leaders that she looked up to and how she learned about the culture, history, and rights of Indian people. For her and other young ones, these gatherings were part of an education not offered in the school system. Still not.
0: Yep.
1: These are other ways of learning our history and herstory, rather than textbooks that have very little to offer from an Indian perspective.
0: Another woman, Diane Anthony, spoke out about what she learned during the occupation. Respect, work, speaking out, and standing up for your rights. Although there was a main spokesperson who addressed the media, many of the women had an opportunity to express their concerns during meetings with the government. When the old talking stick was taken off the wall and used during that's so metal, imagining like wiping the dust off and using it, that's so powerful. Joyce Willard explains that the strength and support of the ancestors she was with was with her when she spoke. She says, it was like they had lifted me up when I spoke.
1: Terry John Nee Williams was the spokesperson for the concerned Aboriginal women during the occupation. She is still active in the political arena and expresses her views that, quote, the time for women to stand up and be heard is here again, end quote. She is active in working on issues of Aboriginal rights and title and the 2010 Olympics with their traditional
0: Statlium territory.
1: Terry relates the recent cuts to Aboriginal and women's services affecting the basic needs for women and their families as making life for Aboriginal people as bad as the situation that preceded the occupation.
0: These brave women took a stand so that youth today.
1: occupation in 1981.
0: In 1981. The main issues that the CAW were fighting for then are the same now. And this is 20 years later. I'm a woman now. In the time since this was written, I was born 2 months later, and I have grown into a woman to talk about this. And this is all still exactly the same. The rate of Native children in care is still too high, and Aboriginal women and communities still have difficulty meeting basic needs. The occupation of DIA offices in the summer of 81 wasn't planned. It was the culmination of what was happening at the time, and women taking a stand and saying enough is enough. The occupation was a multi-generational action, with many of the women joining their grandmothers and children. That's so powerful. The occupation was a women-led action, which Terry feels was important for the time because it was the women, especially, who were dealing with the hard times in the homes and the families who were suffering. There was, however, a lot of support from men, and this was equally important.
1: These brave women took a stand so that the youth today would know who they are and stand up for their rights. Native people have been fighting for their rights for many generations, but the fight is not over. Like their aunties, mothers, and grandmothers before them, the youth must speak up and stand up for the land, because Aboriginal rights and title are still under attack through resource exploitation and development. Our families are still broken up. Too many people live in poverty and don't have their basic needs met.
0: When the women suffer, the whole community suffers. During the occupation, there were many women elders, and they were just as fed up as younger women. And those younger women now are like the ages of our moms, and we're the next generation. This is still the same. They were demanding that something be done, and the children not be taken away anymore. The women's actions in 81 showed the strength of women when they gathered to support each other.
1: Into the future. As many of the women indicate through oral history and their life teachings, the struggle is not over. Many of the same conditions are still perpetuated on reserves, and the need to stand up for rights, title, and land, and the underlying issues that affect all other areas is just as significant today. The Peace and Dignity Run 2004 just came through the Vancouver area, and their prayers this year are for Mother Earth and the life givers, the women, the female aspect of creation. It is time for women to gather their strength again and take their rightful place in the circle. Our grannies, aunties, mothers, female relatives who stand up to further the healing in our communities are to be remembered and honored for the work that they do.
0: Some of these women are still active in the political field. We know we're recognizing these names, and we were both born after this came out, so these women are very much still involved. Hope the same for us. I hope we'll get some change, but I imagine we'll probably also be still doing this. Many work in other areas, childcare, education, health, women, and violence, etc. Others do their work in unseen ways. They are the spiritual advisors and traditional people who sundance, sweat, pray, and ceremony to bring healing and use their experiences to reflect and teach the younger generations. We are all warrior women in our hearts. And that's by...
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1: Nost rum pale suit jeers. 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

Shalom Aleichem, Alamin. Peace be upon you all. Released in commemoration of Nakba Day, I am humbled to share the debut album from Exiliahu, titled Why Have You Stolen the Blue and White Colors from Our Honest Sky? It is a compilation of songs, each written and recorded in one day, with lyrics drawn primarily from the Yiddish anti-Zionist and anti-imperialist poets of the late 19th century. All proceeds from the album will go directly to my friends from Gaza, fundraising to evacuate their families. To hear it, please visit exiliahu.bandcamp.com. That's Exiliahu. Thank you for listening. Und befreit Palästina. Oy me.

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1: 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Right now you're rocking with Jules Andre Brown, Rolly Rails, Jamal Steels, and Horsepower. You know what it is, right?
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